0: the new eras without their longtime head coaches. Chargers with Mike McDaniel calling the plays. Which storyline or storylines are you most attracted to as an NFL fan heading into this year?
1: Yeah, well, I mean, this not just as a fan, but I call the Buffalo Bills preseason games for the last 11 years. And so I've been around the team this summer and seeing the new stadium, which is really nice. It's a gorgeous spot. I think it's going to be a lot of fun when they open it up week two on Thursday night against Detroit. But one of the questions I had, you know, and it kind of relates to the big picture, Pat, is 10 new coaches in the NFL this year, tied for the most in one off season ever. And one of those guys is Joe Brady. And I went up to Buffalo this summer with some questions that I had about how would this guy take on this new role, offensive coordinator to the head coaching spot. And I know a game has not been played yet, but I was really impressed. I really thought that he had a good pulse for what it takes to be a head coach, how he wants to run things in a new stadium, which, you know, again, that's a whole different animal now when you have a new place you're opening up. So again, I know a game hasn't been played, but I was impressed with Brady, and I want to see how the Bills do. You know, everyone talks about that window. You know, you always hear the window's closing. When are they going to get in? When are they going to do it? You got all that pressure with a new stadium and a new head coach. I'm encouraged so far, but I'll be following them closely to see how they perform.
0: Beautiful. Good stuff. Andrew, we appreciate your time as always, my friend. Hope to have you back again during the season, but enjoy Indy this weekend. Have a great call alongside your new partner, Logan Ryan, for Ravens Colts, and can't wait to watch and hear you on my television screens and millions of TV screens all year long, man. Thanks so much as always.
1: All right, guys. Thanks so much. Enjoy week one.
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0: There you go. Andrew Catalan, NFL on CBS, play-by-play broadcaster. As just mentioned, he's got Ravens-Colts to kick off the season on Sunday. And make sure you give him a follow on Twitter, at Andrew Catalan. All right, we'll take a short break. When we come back, Brad and I will hit the AFC North. Is it the Ravens' division to lose? Could Cincinnati finally make that big leap after a couple of years of missing out? Or does Aaron Rodgers and the Steelers have one more trick left up their sleeves? We'll hit the AFC North when we return. 310-840-4910. He's Brad Evans. I'm Pat Boyle. 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
17: Severe storms that started with advanced warnings. 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
18: It's been an extremely hot day again across the area. We are looking for continuation of the hot weather through tomorrow. We do have a chance of an isolated thunderstorm, but overall just kind of quiet weather and warm. Overnight lows tonight around 81, tomorrow back up to 103, and excessive heat warning in the afternoon with heat index values around 110. Much better chance of thunderstorms at 80% for Thursday, and finally some cooler weather with highs right around 87. From the Bob Mills Weather Center, I'm meteorologist Travis Meyer.
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0: One of the filthiest songs ever written, by the way. Listen to the lyrics and let your mind wander. I will take the over. Chase Brown, 825 and a half rush yards at minus 110. Love that wager.
1: Mm. And you know that, and I've already brought out the sledgehammer. The one time I used Sledgy, your sledgehammer this season, this summer, I should say, was for my favorite division-related prop, Aaron Rodgers, over 20 and a half passing touchdowns. You know, again, you think he's 42 going on 43 and he gets hurt. Okay, I can't blame you for thinking that. But Aaron Rodgers, the three seasons that he has been hurt and played nine games or less, the only years where he didn't throw for at least 21 touchdowns. So he's going to do it this year, assuming he stays healthy. Rodgers is going to show he's still got some juice left in the tank. And yes, the Pittsburgh Steelers are going to the playoffs this year. 310-840-4910. When we come back, is it going to be the best division in all of football this year? Will Patrick Mahomes and the Chiefs reclaim their throne? Are the Broncos going to back up an incredible season from last year? Or are the Chargers finally ready to ascend? Where does that leave the Raiders? We'll talk the AFC West when we come back. He's Brett Evans. I'm Pat Boyle. Your calls, your texts, 310-840-4910. It's the eve of the NFL season, and we're making our predictions. It rolls on next. BetMGM tonight here on Westwood One Sports.
2: 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Patriots, Seahawks, a rematch of last year's Super Bowl. 8 Eastern, tomorrow. 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

Welcome on back. BetMGM tonight, Westwood One Sports. He's Brett Evans. I'm Pat Boyle. Phone number to join the show, 310-840-4910. Just a very quick baseball scoreboard update here on a big Tuesday night in September. Again, we've got a lot of baseball games that are going to mean a whole lot coming down the stretch, but we are doing, on the eve of the NFL season, all of our division predictions here in the AFC tonight. But Brad, really quickly, your Cubbies and the Brewers, it feels impossible at this point for them to overtake the NL Central, but if they're going to, you figure they got to sweep these last two games. And what's going on in Milwaukee

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11: 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Phone number to join the show, 310-840-4910. You could call, you could text, 310-840-4910. We've gotten into a ton. We've still got a ton to get into. So buckle up, baby. Let's go for this ride. And if you want to hit me up on Twitter, you could do so at PatBoyle44. Or Instagram as well. You'd be surprised. I get a lot of Instagram DMs during the show. Either way, at PatBoyle44 on Instagram or on Twitter. One quick programming note. We've had two great guests already on the show. Ty Dunn, back at 7 p.m. Eastern, and Andrew Catalan, NFL CBS play-by-play guy, an hour ago. In 1 hour from now at 10 p.m. Eastern, we're going to talk to Mike Pereira, the main NFL rules analyst for Fox. You know, whenever you're watching the NFL game of the week on Fox with Burkhart and Brady, and they say, let's go to our rules analyst, Mike Pereira. Yeah, that Mike Pereira. He's going to join us in an hour. I can't wait to ask him about all about that Michigan debacle on Saturday night against Western Michigan, the clock, and a whole lot of other good stuff. So Mike Pereira, the rules analyst from Fox, going to join us 1 hour from now. 310-840-4910. We got plenty of baseball scoreboard updates to get you as well on a big Tuesday night across the major leagues. But we're kicking off hour number four with a little hot or cold, baby. Let's get to producer Brandon Combs. Get Combs in the mix for some hot or cold. What's up, Combsy? How you doing?
12: Man, I'm doing great, Pat. It was a good weekend of college football. It's been a, well, good Friday, Saturday, Sunday, and Monday of college football. And it's been a good night of baseball so far. So I love it. And, you know, plus I kicked your butt in our college football ATS. So had a great time.
11: You can't say you kicked my butt when you're two picks better through week one. And the two picks that you got, because we were head-to-head on four of our 10. So the two picks that you beat me on.
12: Was 3-1.
11: Yeah. Yes. Overall, you were 8-2. I was 6-4. The two picks that you beat me on, you got the line to move a full point in your favor from Thursday night to the time the games were played. One of those was absolutely critical in Florida State SMU. You took Florida State, which at the time was 3.5. Got down to 2.5. And yeah, congrats. They lose by a field goal, so they did cover that. And then the other one was Auburn-Baylor, which you got a miracle backdoor cover. And you're probably lucky that they went for two and didn't get it, because if that game went to overtime, well, the spread was 7.5 when we were talking about it. So either way, yeah, you know what? I'm just salty, Combs, that you basically, you're two picks better than me by, like, what, 2 points?
12: Two things there. One, we're going to have former rules analyst or former vice president of NFL officiating and current rules analyst for Fox Sports on later on. Maybe you should ask him one of your questions. Should be, hey, Mike, if the line moves after I make a play, should I get the new line Or should I have to go with the line that was played when I played it? And second of all, the other thing is, you know, the line moved in your one win as well in your favor. So, I mean, we could sit there and we could split hairs all you want, but it's always been, and it's always been the thing where when you play your play, that's the number you get. I don't get to call BetMGM and be like, hey, so I bet this at -3.5 and it just moved to -2.5. You think you could take that money and give me the -2.5 instead? They're going to laugh at me and hang up the phone, Pat. So take your losses, take it like a man, because you lost again the same way you do week after week after week on the list.
11: Okay, the list is one thing. When Monty, our video producer, gives you the list and you can cheat, you know, days in advance because you know the topic. But what's the standings for Let's Go Streaking? Who's ahead of who in that when we've been, you know, picking baseball players to get a hit every day of the season? Who's got the better record there?
12: First of all, I'm coming for you. I'm right behind you. Your guy might screw me up a little bit here in Aaron Judge because I was, you know, foolish enough to think that a Yankee might get me to 10 straight. But hey, it is what it is. I'm right behind you. I'm not that far behind you now. I'm coming for you. And if you, oh God, don't lose. Don't let me bash you and going streaking. You better start picking. You better get hot right now, Pat Boyle. Because if I come all the way back, I think I was like 30 points down at one point. If I come all the way back to beat you, you might just want to take a night off. You might want to see if Randy Merkin wants to do the show for you or something. See if maybe they'll let me just do the show for you, because that way you don't have to hear what I'm going to have to say if I pass you on going streaking.
11: Okay. Well, we'll cross that bridge if and when we get there, but we won't. So you could save your stones and you could save all your attacks. And, you know, for now, you've got a two-game lead after week one.
12: Yeah.
11: Week one's in the books. I'd be careful. I'd be careful about waving the victory flag after week one.
12: I didn't wave a victory flag. I was just stating facts. The facts are I'm two games better than you. I kicked your butt this week. You were 1-3. I was 3-1.
11: How is that kicking my butt?
12: Would you rather, Monty? Would you rather be 1-3 or would you rather be 3-1?
11: Just that's a complete. Wondering. A complete cherry pick stat. The overall record is what matters most. Okay, you're 8-2. I'm 6-4. Congrats! You have a two game lead.
12: Okay, Monty. Would you rather be 8-2 or would you rather be 6-4?
13: 8-2.
12: Okay. All right. You can keep going if you want to, Pat. You want to go by winning percentage?
11: It's 1 week, Combs. Just know that. It's 1 week.
12: Monty, would you rather have an 800 winning percentage or a 600 winning percentage?
13: 800.
12: Okay. All right. Is anything else you want to throw out there, Pat?
11: Yeah, it's 1 week. It's 1 week. Congratulations. You got a better record after week one.
12: Hey, at least you can lift more than me.
11: That's right. That is right. That's the only comeback that you've been dealing to me, by the way. It's just, you know, gifts of smaller children working out and whatnot.
12: It's
11: so
12: the only argument I need, Sean.
11: Shut up. Let's get to hot or cold, please, before I kill you.
12: Let's get to hot or cold. Let's start here. Mike Norvell, who, you know, candidly, I spelt his name wrong 17 times in the rundown today, apparently, that Pat pointed out, should be out at FSU. Hot or cold, Pat?
11: Yeah, I don't know. You made him like French. You added an extra E at the end. But
12: Norvelle.
11: Either way, that's what I'm here for, man, to you know, fix all your mistakes. Hot. Mike Norvell should be out at FSU. And, you know, Combs, we did the good, the bad, and the indifferent earlier in the show, and you played the, you had our guy Lee cue up the sound of Florida State fans fire Norvell, calling for his job. They're down by three points in the fourth quarter, and the fans are already calling for him to be fired. I mean, it's been a slippery slope, man. It has been a slippery slope for Mike Norvell. I mean, how could we forget the 1 year that this guy actually, well, he had two good years. 2022, they went 10-3 and they won the Cheez-It Bowl and finished the 10th ranked team in the country. And then the next year, they go 13-0. And candidly, they got screwed. by the injury that happened to Jordan Travis. Jordan Travis with the broken leg. Because if he doesn't get hurt, they make the college football playoff. They go 13-0 and get left out. Was it the right decision? Probably. Can you still say they got screwed? 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They didn't lose a single freaking game.
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0: New York City. I mean, it's a really unfortunate. It's a debacle, but it's unfortunate because you had every match so far on Arthur Ashe today. The Sabalenka went three sets and over 2.5 hours. The Tiafo went five sets and nearly 5 hours. And this match goes three sets and over and almost 2.5 hours. So Alcaraz Shelton might not finish till after 2 o'clock in the morning. Brutal. All right, we got to finish up here with our picks, though, for week one. 310-840-4910. Combs, welcome back in. Let's rip through these here as fast as we can.
1: All right, let's do it. Bears are a 3-point favorite on the road at Carolina. Carolina's very good at home. Their defense is very good. I'm going with the Panthers to cover. The Bears will win, but the Panthers will cover the three.
0: So, wait, is this 3 or 3.5?
1: It's 3.
0: It's 3. We're saying it. We're counting it as 3. Okay. I'm going to take the Bears. I think your Bears win. I know I've been talking a lot of smack about them this offseason, saying they're going to miss the playoffs. I think they do take advantage. They do take care of business. The defense, I think, will be porous. But week one, I'm expecting Bryce Young a little bit of a slow start. Even at home, give me the Bears minus the 3.
1: All right, here we go. Browns, Jaguars. Jaguars are an 8.5-point favorite against the Browns. I think the Browns defense is good enough to keep this game at least close. I think that the Jaguars win, but the Browns don't lose by more than 8.5 points.
0: Yeah, well, I think the Browns could actually outright win this game, and that has no reasoning or no part of Deshaun Watson, no of his doing. Just, that Browns defense. Plus, I think the Jags take a step back. I could see Trevor Lawrence throwing two picks and fumbling a ball away. And this could be the big shocker of week one, where everybody's like, damn, I'm out of my survivor pool already because they took the Jags. I think the Browns cover. I could see this being the week one upset. Give me Cleveland.
1: Falcons at Steelers. Steelers 3.5-point favorite at home. The Falcons are starting Tua. Give me the Steelers.
0: Yep, that's it. No explanation needed. Tua starting. Give me the Steelers to win by more than a field goal.
1: Titans are a 1.5-point favorite at home against the Jets. I am going to go with the J-E-T-S, Jets, Jets, Jets, because this spread spells Jets victory.
0: Yeah, this one stinks, but give me Salah to get revenge, and Cam Ward steps up and finds Cornell Tate a couple of times. Give me the Titans to win a narrow one.
1: Packers at Vikings. Vikings are a 1.5-point favorite over Green Bay. Give me the Minnesota Vikings at home. I think that they are one of the biggest contenders in the NFC North.
0: Wow. Give me Jordan Love to kickstart his MVP campaign with a big W, even without Josh Jacobs. With Josh Jacobs, doesn't matter. Give me the Pack.
1: All right. Dolphins at Raiders. Raiders 3.5-point favorite. I am going to go with the Raiders.
0: Yeah, I'm going to go with the Raiders as well, but I don't like this one. I mean, two teams that are going to be terrible, that are going to stink. I don't like it. Mm-hmm. Combs, we have 4 games. We'll finish them off tomorrow. Commanders, Eagles, Cardinals, Chargers, Sunday Night Football, Cowboys, Giants, and Monday Night Football, Broncos, Chiefs. We'll finish our picks tomorrow. But great job as always, brother. Shout out to producer Brandon Combs. Shout out to our video producer, Monty, Michael Montgomery. He's hoping to keep his streak alive. Teo Hernandez, I saw, walked in his first plate appearance. Shout out to our guy, Lee DeLapp, in our Westwood One studios. Thanks to my co-host, Brad Evans. Thanks to all of our guests today. What a great group of guests that we had. Mike Pereira, that interview was awesome. Make sure you rewind on the Odyssey app or download the BetMGM Tonight podcast. Mike Pereira, the Fox rules analyst, he had some great stories. Make sure you go back and check that one out. Shout out to Ty Dunn, and shout out to the great play-by-play broadcaster, Andrew Catalan, who you can see on your TV set this Sunday on CBS. He's got the Ravens and the Colts. You can keep up with me on Twitter at PapBoyle44. I'm Pat Boyle. We're back tomorrow. It's the curtain raiser, the Patriots and the Seahawks. We'll have you covered all show long. Lynnell Willingham is coming up next. I'm Pat Boyle. 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

0: Then they're home for Cleveland, home for Minnesota, home for Green Bay. They travel to Dallas on a short week in week five on Thursday Night Football. Then they're home for Pittsburgh. And then week seven, they're on the road against the Carolina Panthers. So you're going to find out. I say all that to say this. You're going to find out right away in the 2026 campaign just how good Baker and the Bucs are. And I believe, and this is going to sound redundant and repetitive as we roll throughout the course of the college football season and the NFL season, but these are just, it's my
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15: It's been an extremely hot day again across the area. We are looking for continuation of the hot weather through tomorrow. We do have a chance of an isolated thunderstorm, but overall just kind of quiet weather and warm. Overnight lows tonight around 81. Tomorrow back up to 103. An excessive heat warning in the afternoon with heat index values around 110. Much better chance of thunderstorms at 80% for Thursday, and finally some cooler weather with highs right around 87. From the Bob Mills Weather Center, I'm meteorologist Travis Meyer.
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17: Westwood One Sports Night continues with the youngest in charge, Linnell Willingham. Getting you up to 3 a.m. Eastern time. You heard the big voice guy. It is officially NFL kickoff season. It's almost game day. Half hour from now, 34 minutes to be exact, it will be game day on the East Coast. Patriots, Seahawks, a rematch of the Super Bowl. Super duper excited for it, man. We will give you our official NFC

0: they are. It's just not who they are. We'll see what happens with both of these programs and whether or not the NCAA chooses to rule on this or not. Real quick, before the NCAA can rule on something, Denton, do we know if they're, like, hearing this? Or if the Football Oversight Committee is, like, hearing this situation legitimately? We know the letter's been written.
1: That's another great point as to why this might be a little silly.
0: Yeah.
1: I have no idea. I mean, they might hear it a week from now.
0: Right.
1: They might hear it 2 weeks from now. And at that point, you know, if you're still unbeaten, if you're Western Michigan, sick. But, like, there's a realistic chance that they could hear this appeal. And Western Michigan's lost two games already. At that point, like, you're not appealing to the college football playoff. You're not getting in if you're Western Michigan if you lost two games already.
0: Well, exactly.
1: I don't understand why they wouldn't just in 10 years from now claim it. That's what everyone does in college football. You wait a select period of time, and then you just claim it. A team, like, 2 weeks ago claimed the 1960 national championship.
0: Wait,
1: I ain't stopping you.
0: Like, wait, what happened? A random team just was like, you know what, in 1960... we won, and it's not being recognized. I think that's crazy as hell. This is what – it's more of like a college thing, too, by the way. I'm glad that you highlighted the NCAA with this. It seems like it happens more in college than in the NFL or any other pro sport. You can't do that. Rewrite history.
1: Well, so, there are national championships claimed based off of publications. So, like, if the Associated Press gave you a national – like, the way that they decipher or decide a national championship now is – I think it's the best option. You know, 10 years ago, 12 years ago, it was done by a computer with a BCS
0: formula. Yeah, yeah.
1: And before then, it was, hey, if a major publication claims you as national champion, you get to claim that as your own, which that's what Minnesota did. Minnesota won the 1960 national championship as of like 3 weeks ago.
0: Mm. Yeah, I think that's strange. But maybe Western Michigan takes the advice or a guy D-Day and just waits a decade and claims anyway. I'm just, and we didn't talk about this a bunch, and I'll give you 30 seconds or less on it. I didn't have an issue with the field storming because it was a Hail Mary.
1: No, it's just, you're losing.
0: It's a rare event in football, though.
1: I don't
0: it
1: care.
0: It never
1: it's
0: happens.
1: Western Michigan. You should have beaten them by 40.
0: It is Western. Like, I totally understand that. But it's a Hail Mary. That's like, if you could, like, list the coolest plays in sports, the Hail Mary is, like, at the top.
1: Yeah, I would agree with that, but I'm not storming the field after beating Western
0: Michigan.
1: Against
0: Western Michigan.
1: That makes you look like such a small operation.
0: The college football lifers all upset at Michigan, not for the terrible play of their football team, but the fact that they stormed the field. It sounds like college football season, baby. We're fully submerged in it. We'll get back into the world of college football coming up in the midnight hour as we got the latest chapter in the SEC versus LSU, the biggest injury storyline of the National Football League. We got an answer on it. That's next there on Westwood One Sports Night.
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0: when it comes to Brock Purdy. Last year was the first year for Brock Purdy with that new contract attached to him. He didn't play particularly well. Turnovers were an issue. The supporting cast was in and out of the lineup. He's healthy. Can he start 17 games? Can he play well? And then most importantly, can he get San Francisco not just back to the postseason, America? Can he win a couple of playoff games? Because when you're paid that much money, you got to produce. Niners come in second place for me. First place, the L.A. Rams. Not much, you know, explanation needed there for L.A. 310-840-4910 is the number here on Westwood One Sports Night. It is predictions week on Westwood One Sports Night. I want you to line up on the phones with your Super Bowl prediction for the 2026 season. The NFL regular season underway coming up later on tonight. Seahawks, Patriots, shoot your shot. Give me your Super Bowl prediction for the 2026 season. I'll wrap up my NFC predictions plus take your calls on your Super Bowl predictions next here on Westwood One Sports Night. 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
5: It's been an extremely hot day again across the area. We are looking for continuation of the hot weather through tomorrow. We do have a chance of an isolated thunderstorm, but overall just kind of quiet weather and warm. Overnight lows tonight around 81, tomorrow back up to 103, and excessive heat warning in the afternoon with heat index values around 110. Much better chance of thunderstorms at 80% for Thursday, and finally some cooler weather with highs right around 87. From the Bob Mills Weather Center, I'm meteorologist Travis Meyer.
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0: Severe storms that started with advanced warnings. 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
15: It's been an extremely hot day again across the area. We are looking for continuation of the hot weather through tomorrow. We do have a chance of an isolated thunderstorm, but overall just kind of quiet weather and warm. Overnight lows tonight around 81, tomorrow back up to 103, and excessive heat warning in the afternoon with heat index values around 110. Much better chance of thunderstorms at 80% for Thursday, and finally finally, some cooler weather with highs right around 87. From the Bob Mills Weather Center, I'm meteorologist Travis Meyer.
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17: Oh, Westwood One Sports tonight continues with the youngest in charge, Linnell Willingham, getting you up to 3 a.m. Eastern time. Happy game day. Happy start of the NFL season. Later on tonight, Seahawks. Patriots, a rematch of last year's Super Bowl to kick off the NFL season. We got some big-time breaking news last night as we were getting ready to wrap up Westwood One Sports Night. The Patriots inking their all-pro corner, Christian Gonzalez, to a long-term extension, making him the highest-paid cornerback in all of the National Football League. If they didn't sign him to that extension, there was real doubt about his status, his availability for tonight's season opener against Seattle. And I've said it for the past couple of weeks, the Patriots really didn't need any more distractions. And you know what I'm on the lookout for, right? You know what I got my eyes peeled for, right? I'm curious to see if Diana Russini signs with Barstool today and drops a expose of some sort on either Mike Vrabel or the Patriots. I've said it all offseason that this thing was not going to go away quietly, and it hasn't gone away quietly. That's not the adjective that I would use to describe how the conversation and the dialogue has went around Vrabel and Russini, but it is the start of the NFL season, so don't be surprised if we get some sort of Diana Russini, Mike Vrabel leak today ahead of the start of the season. Predictions week here on Westwood One Sports Night. 310-840-4910 is the number. I got the Ravens and the Vikings locking horns in the Super Bowl. Lamar Jackson's my MVP. Jesse Minter's my coach of the year. I expect Kyler Murray and Kevin O'Connell to play well. This is the best quarterback that Kevin O'Connell's gotten to work with in his NFL coaching career to this point. And everyone that he's worked with has had some sort of success, except for J.J. McCarthy. So I do expect Kyler to play well. They won 9 games a season ago, America, with the worst quarterback play in the NFL. So if Kyler can give them league average to above league average quarterback play, I think that equals that group going to the Super Bowl. Just my thought. 310-840-4910 is the number. Johnny is in Atlanta. What's up, Johnny?
18: What's going on, Linnell? I got a few predictions for you. I'll make it quick. My first prediction, my Falcons win the NFC South. Second prediction, Kevin Stefanski, coach of the year. Another prediction, Tua, offensive player of the year. I'm back on the Tua boat. Y'all this took me off of it for a while. I'm back on it. And then my champions who are gonna be in the ring at the last game in the ring at 12 o'clock is gonna be the Denver Broncos and the LA Rams. Hey, but guess what? Some of them, one of the predictions is gonna come right. Hey, that's my take, man.
17: Whatever one of those predictions, if one of those predictions comes right, the NFL season is going to be drunk. If any of what Johnny just said comes to fruition, the NFL will be classified as drunk. I told you we got Seahawks and Patriots tonight, rematch of the Super Bowl. On Thursday night, we get Niners and Rams. Breaking news on both teams here in the Westwood One Sports Night. We found out right at the start of the show that San Francisco is going to be without Alfred Collins, former second-round pick at the defensive tackle spot by way of the University of Texas. He ruptured his patella tendon yesterday out at practice, so he's going to miss the entirety of the 2026

0: season. That's a pretty big deal. That's a pretty big deal for a couple of different reasons. One, Alfred Collins can ball. Two, this is the second major injury that Alfred Collins has suffered in his young NFL career. He was drafted in what? 2024, if I'm not mistaken. Last year, 2025. He barely played last year, if I'm not mistaken, in terms of like the amount of snaps that we got from him. And he's 332 pounds, so I get it if, you know, maybe his snaps were a little bit down. Maybe I was mixing him up with somebody else. We make mistakes here in real time. I could have swore that last year he suffered an injury that cost him a significant amount of time. He played in 16 games, two forced fumbles, two fumble recoveries. He is a huge part of their defensive front, though. And they get Bosa back. They were good defending the run at times a season ago, but they really struggled with their pass rush. He was supposed to be that defensive tackle lined up next to Osa Odighizuwa, and now that he's not, you got to wonder a little bit about the depth of San Francisco's interior defensive line. They've already had some serious attrition up front. Mykel Williams, their first-round pick from last year, going to start the season on PUP after he tore his ACL as a rookie. Eager to see, you know, what he can provide and what he can give to their pass rush. But the big news that I've kind of been filibustering to get to here when it comes to week one, Rams, Niners, Aaron Donald, who came out of retirement last week, he is not going to make the trip tonight, or is not going to make the trip with L.A. to Australia. And part of me is like, you lucky son of a gun. You don't get to sit on that long-ass flight that the Rams are going to have to sit on to get over to Australia. So lucky for you with that. And then you get a little bit more time to get ramped up for the regular season. I think it's a smart decision by L.A. They don't need Aaron Donald in the game against San Francisco. As far as how it changes things from, like, a game plan standpoint, if I'm Kyle Shanahan, whew, that's what I'm saying. I'm going, whew, wiping the sweat off my brow. Thank God that that game-wrecking cyborg is not going to be available for L.A. during the opening week of the season, man. I expect him to play well when he does eventually make his debut. We're going to get you a preview of Seahawks and Patriots coming up here in about 50 minutes as we enter the final hour of Power on the East Coast. It is predictions week, though, here on Westwood One Sports Night. Continuing to take your calls, 310-840-4910. Shoot your shot. Give me your Super Bowl prediction for the 2026 NFL season. Who's locking horns on Valentine's Day in SoFi? I've got the Ravens and the Vikings in the Super Bowl. What say you? Steve is in Louisville wanting to check in. Steve, welcome into Westwood One Sports Night. Happy NFL season, my friend.
1: I'm with you on the Ravens. I'm rooting for the Ravens and to beat the Seahawks in the final game.
0: So you've got Ravens and Seahawks in the Super Bowl.
1: Yes, yes.
0: Well, there we go. Real quick on the way out, an MVP prediction for you?
1: Lamar Jackson, the kid that was from Florida and played at the University of Louisville.
0: Yeah. So are you naturally a Ravens fan because you don't really have anyone to root for there out in
1: I'm a Ravens fan. I've been a Colts fan all my life, but okay. If the Colts can't get there, I'm rooting for the Ravens.
0: Well, there you go. By the way, real quick on your on the University of Louisville, hell of a performance on Sunday night. By the way,
1: I didn't watch them. I didn't follow them very well, but I heard they didn't. It seemed like they didn't play as well as everybody thought they were going to play.
0: That's the opposite. Like I told the caller earlier in the show, get all of your sports info from me. I appreciate the call. Louisville didn't play well. If that's what's going on in that area of the town, or that neck of the woods, rather. Jeez Louise. 310 840-4910 is the number. Aaron Donald officially out for the season opener for the LA Rams. They take on the San Francisco 49ers out in Australia. Tonight, though, ladies and gentlemen, the NFL season officially underway. Seahawks, Patriots, a rematch of this past year's Super Bowl. Christian Gonzalez is going to play after there was some doubt about his availability. 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We'll continue to take your calls throughout the rest of the program. Shoot your shot here on Westwood One Sports Night NFL Predictions Week. Who do you have representing the NFC and the AFC in the Super Bowl? I've got a Vikings and Ravens Super Bowl. 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

0: the best power ranking segment in all of Sports Talk Radio. The regular season edition of Nell's Super Six Pack is really Nell's Super Nine Pack, because I got three that are knocking on the door. My three teams that are knocking on the door: the Cincinnati Bengals, the Dallas Cowboys, and the Denver Broncos. The three teams that are knocking on the door when it comes to making Nell Super Six Pack. Let's get to the residents of Nell Super Six Pack. My top six teams in the National Football League. Coming in at number six, out of the shy, Caleb Williams and the Bears. Very bullish on what they could be during the 2026 season. In terms of my favorite sophomore going into the 2026 NFL regular season, I think Colston Loveland, by season's end, America, is viewed as the best tight end of the National Football League. That kid can flat out ball. A hell of a rookie campaign. 58 catches, 713 yards, 6 touchdowns, and oh, just a measly 12 yards per reception. I love everything about the Bears. Caleb Williams is rocking this like mustache. Let him do his thing. I'm all for it. He's also not painting his nails anymore either. So it feels like he's growing up, maturing a little bit. We'll see how that helps him on the football field. Year two of Ben Johnson in Chicago. I'm loving the Bears. They come in at number six. And Nell Super Six Pack, my top six teams in the NFL as we get geared up for opening kickoff tonight between the Patriots and the Seahawks. Number five, the Buffalo Bills, baby. You want to talk about a team that's got a lot of pressure on them? If Joe Brady can't figure it out with Buffalo, who knows how long he is in the saddle here. I expect Buffalo to play well. When you're under an immense amount of pressure, when everybody's looking at you and asking, hey, what's up? I think sometimes it brings the best out of you. There should be a sense of urgency in that Bills room, in that Bills facility, rather, that elevates the play of everyone and causes them, you know, to get the absolute best out of everyone. I expect Josh Allen to play well. They will win the AFC East. Give me the Bills at number five in Nell Super Six Pack. Number four in Nell Super Six Pack. Top six teams in the NFL as we get geared up for opening kickoff tonight. Number four, the Houston Texans. Yeah, I know how I feel about them. They were my Super Bowl pick last year. I don't have them making the Super Bowl this time around. I do have C.J. Stroud bouncing back, though, in a major way. I think he plays well for the same reason I just mentioned for Buffalo. There's pressure on C.J. Stroud. He wants to be one of the highest paid quarterbacks in the National Football League. How does he do that? Playing well this year for the Houston Texans. If he can accomplish that, Houston will have a lot of success this year throughout the 2026 NFL season. They come in at number four. Number three, Patrick Mahomes and the Kansas City Chiefs. Why am I so high on Kansas City? I think we get the best version of Pat Mahomes that we've ever seen. And then the youngsters on defense, I expect them to play well. R. Mason Thomas by way of Oklahoma. Peter Woods by way of Clemson. I just think that they're going to be able to get after it when it comes to that Kansas City pass rush. It was an issue for them last year, and then the year that they made the postseason and the Super Bowl. I don't think it's going to be an issue for them this year. I think that pass rush gets off during the 2026 season. Number two, and Nell Super Six Pack, top six teams in the NFL, the Baltimore Ravens, the team that I have winning the Super Bowl. I have them starting as the second best team, just out of respect for the Los Angeles Rams. They come in at number one. I expect a big year out of Lamar Action Jackson. I believe he will win the NFL MVP. There's a reason I've got the Ravens going all the way to the Super Bowl. That's Nell's Super Six Pack. The three teams knocking on the door: Denver, Dallas, Cincinnati, number six in Nell's Super Six Pack. The Bears, number five, the Bills, number four, the Texans, number three, the Chiefs, number two, the Ravens, number one, the Los Angeles Rams. That is Nell's Super Six Pack, week one edition. You'll get a fresh installment of Nell's Super Six Pack every Tuesday here on Westwood One Sports Night. It is game day across America, as we're officially on Wednesday. Is it Wednesday everywhere? No, it's not Wednesday in LA yet. Darn it, Los Angeles. Behind the times. Behind the times. It is game day, though, on the East Coast. Patriots, Seahawks, lock and horns, a rematch of this past year's Super Bowl. I will give you a full-scale preview of Patriots and Seahawks coming up in about a half hour here on Westwood One Sports. Now, we're getting ready to enter the final hour of power here on the program. Means we're getting closer and closer to kickoff, baby. 8 p.m. Eastern time tonight. Seahawks, Patriots, will preview that for you coming up in about a half hour. It is predictions week here on Westwood One Sports tonight. I will rehash my NFC and AFC predictions in the final hour of the program. I'll also give you my award predictions for the 2026 NFL season as well as we enter the final hour of power here on Westwood One Sports Night. Buckle up, a lot more to get to in the final hour of power, including what we led the show off with. One team in the NFC had plenty of distractions going into the regular season. They eliminated one tonight. We'll let you know how next.
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0: spot going into the season opener Monday night against Denver?
1: As far as Josh Simmons goes, I know that's another question people have. We'll just see where that goes. But there's, if he's not able to go, then we'll be in with Khalil and at that spot, and we'll roll from there. So, and you know, we try to play the five best guys. So it's not, we make that decision on that.
0: The Khalil that Andy Reid is referring to is national champion Khalil Benson, by way of the University of Indiana, undrafted free agent from the Hoosiers this offseason, 6'6", 320, 24 years old, baby-faced assassin, just looking at his ESPN picture here. But here's the thing. In the decision that Andy and Brett Veach and the powers that be in Kansas City had to face, how easy of a decision was it, do you think, for them to announce Pat was going to be the starter, knowing that Khalil Benson was going to be at left tackle for him? Why is it such a big deal that Khalil Benson starting at left tackle? He is an undrafted free agent, as I mentioned, rookie. There hasn't been an undrafted free agent rookie starter at the left tackle spot in week one since 2018, guys, against a Denver pass rush that was historically good a year ago. Pat Mahomes, in his first game back, is going to have his blind side protected by an undrafted free agent. I say it all the time. If you're scared, go to church. I know several First Baptists that'll welcome you with open arms. If you're Kansas City, you can't move under the premise that, oh, maybe Pat Mahomes is going to ultimately get hurt. You cannot move with thought premise. If you do, well, then maybe bad things will end up happening to you. I think Kansas City will ultimately play well in the season opener, and Pat Mahomes will have the best year of his NFL career. I've got a hell of an accent. I genuinely do. Voiceover artists out there, voiceover companies out there, hit your boy up. 310-840-4910 is the number. Pat Mahomes is back for Kansas City. He'll get the start on Monday night against Denver. We kick off the NFL regular season tonight with the Seahawks and the Patriots. News out of Foxborough last night to wrap up the show. Christian Gonzalez putting pen to paper on an extension with New England, making him the highest paid corner in the history of the National Football League. Speaking of the Patriots, they're in action, kicking off their season tonight against the Seattle Seahawks. We'll give you a full-scale preview of Patriots and Seahawks next here on Westwood One Sports Night.
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17: It's been an extremely hot day again across the area. We are looking for continuation of the hot weather through tomorrow. We do have a chance of an isolated thunderstorm, but overall, just kind of quiet weather and warm. Overnight lows tonight around 81. Tomorrow, back up to 103. An excessive heat warning in the afternoon with heat index values around 110. Much better chance of thunderstorms at 80% for Thursday. And finally, some cooler weather with highs right around 87. From the Bob Mills Weather Center, I'm meteorologist Travis Meyer.
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0: It's a lot more. It's a lot of adjectives I'd use to describe my feelings after becoming privy to the Ice Spice tattoo. Upset. Definitely not one of them. Yeah, it's now started this trend called For the Love of the Game, where women are just on social media. How do I put this in a appropriate way? Getting cheeky is the way that I would describe it. So, shout out to Ice Spice. No longer with Sauce Gardner, by the way, for anyone that was keeping count at home. That relationship no longer.
1: Have you slid into the DMs yet?
0: Have I slid into the DMs
1: yet? Yeah, you. You're the youngest in charge.
0: I mean, come on. Well, according to
1: yeah, big man
0: Emily,
1: in charge. Yeah, I'm according to Emily in San Diego.
0: Man.
1: Send her that video.
0: I will DM this video to Ice Spice expeditiously. And I'm now seeing Trinity Rodman in this, like, orange hat.
1: Beret.
0: She looks like she was born in, like, 1993. And that was a compliment. Appreciate you guys. Oliver Popular, Denton Day, your calls. Awesome, baby. NFL season is here. Patriots and Seahawks tonight. Drake, what up, baby?
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2: It's been an extremely hot day again across the area. We are looking for continuation of the hot weather through tomorrow. We do have a chance of an isolated thunderstorm, but overall just kind of quiet weather and warm. Overnight lows tonight around 81, tomorrow back up to 103, and excessive heat warning in the afternoon with heat index values around 110. Much better chance of thunderstorms at 80% for Thursday, and finally some cooler weather with highs right around 87. From the Bob Mills Weather Center, I'm meteorologist Travis Meyer.
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0: the Super Bowl. I can't wait for it, man. We'll give you a full-scale preview of Patriots and Seahawks coming up in about an hour and 2:20 a.m. Eastern time. What we'll continue to do on the other side is this. We'll take your calls 310-840-4910. It is predictions week here on Westwood One Sports Night. The NFL season kicks off later tonight. Shoot your shot. Who you got in the Super Bowl on Valentine's Day out in SoFi? 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

0: Well, kinda. I'm equally as close to Virginia and D.C. So there's that. 310-840-4910 is the number. Predictions week continues here on West Football Sports Night. Johnny in Virginia. What's going on, Johnny?
1: Hey, Linnell, thanks for taking my call. Look, first of all, I want to give a shout-out to my Little League team. We lost today. It's the first game of the season, but we're going to bounce back, you know.
0: That's all right. Soccer, bounce back. 3-1. What's the name, man? What's the name of your Little League team?
1: The Gators, dude. They hate the name. Why do they hate the name?
0: First of all, before you give us your prediction, why do they hate the name Gators?
1: I don't know. They just don't like the name, dude. They're 9. They're 8.
0: I'm about to say, yeah, they don't have a whole lot of logic with that thought. I get you. What you got for us, though, man? I appreciate you chiming in.
1: All right, man. First of all, I'm going to give you some crazy predictions. All right? My dream prediction would be the Commanders against the Chiefs, and we beat them. That would be, you know, creme de la creme. Season MVP, Jaden Daniels. Now, what I really think will happen? I think the Bengals will come out to AFC in reality and probably the Rams, unfortunately. They're just
0: Bengals-Rams Super Bowl.
1: Yeah, man.
0: Well, look, brother, you shot your shot. I appreciate the call. Real quick, I picked the Commanders to win the NFC East, by the way. So don't look. When they talk about me dirty on the local airwaves, tell them I'm bringing some Commanders love to the national airwaves, brother. I appreciate
1: you. Yeah, no, I hear you, man.
0: Yes, sir. Talk to you soon, buddy. 310-840-4910 is the number. Here on Westwood One Sports Night, we're going to take a quick timeout. When we come back, in a massive update, we open up the season tonight in the NFL with Seahawks and Patriots. When we come back, a massive update on the Thursday NFL game that we get between the Rams and the 49ers. An update on Rams-Niners plus your calls next here on Westwood One Sports Night. The wait is over. 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
17: Hot again today. Temperatures by lunchtime in the mid-90s with highs putting records in jeopardy near 103. And look for heat indices climbing to 110 in spots. Showers and storms later this evening northwest of the metro and expanding south overnight into Thursday. Some heavy storms possible and cooler in the afternoon tomorrow in the 70s and 80s. From the Bob Mills Weather Center, I'm News on 6 meteorologist Stacia Knight.
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0: signs with Barstool today and drops a expose of some sort on either Mike Vrabel or the Patriots. I've said it all offseason that this thing was not going to go away quietly, and it hasn't gone away quietly. That's not the adjective that I would use to describe how the conversation and the dialogue has went around Vrabel and Russini, but it is the start of the NFL season, so don't be surprised if we get some sort of Diana Russini, Mike Vrabel leak today ahead of the start of the season. Predictions week here on Westwood One Sports Tonight. 310-840-4910 is the number. I got the Ravens and the Vikings locking horns in the Super Bowl. Lamar Jackson's my MVP. Jesse Minter's my coach of the year. I expect Kyler Murray and Kevin O'Connell to play well. This is the best quarterback that Kevin O'Connell's gotten to work with in his NFL coaching career to this point. And everyone that he's worked with has had some sort of success, except for J.J. McCarthy. So I do expect Kyler to play well. They won 9 games a season ago, America, with the worst quarterback play in the NFL. So if Kyler can give them league average to above league average quarterback play, I think that equals that group going to the Super Bowl. Just my thought. 310-840-4910 is the number. Johnny is in Atlanta. What's up, Johnny?
1: What's going on, Linnell? I got a few predictions for you. I'll make it quick. My first prediction, my Falcons win the NFC South. Second prediction, Kevin Stefanski, coach of the year. Another prediction, Tua, offensive player of the year. I'm back on the Tua boat. Y'all this took me off of it for a while. I'm back on it. And then my champions, who are going to be in the ring at the last game at the ring at 12 o'clock, is going to be the Denver Broncos and the L.A. Rams. Hey, but guess what? Tell me that one of the predictions is going to come right. Hey, that's my take, man.
0: Whatever one of those predictions, if one of those predictions comes right, the NFL season is going to be drunk. If any of what Johnny just said comes to fruition, the NFL will be classified as drunk. I told you we got Seahawks and Patriots tonight, rematch of the Super Bowl. On Thursday night, we get Niners and Rams. Breaking news on both teams here in the Westwood One Sports Night. We found out right at the start of the show that San Francisco is going to be without Alfred Collins, former second-round pick at the defensive tackle spot, by way of the University of Texas. He ruptured his patella tendon yesterday out at practice, so he's going to miss the entirety of the 2026 season. That's a pretty big deal. That's a pretty big deal for a couple of different reasons. One, Alfred Collins can ball. Two, this is the second major injury that Alfred Collins has suffered in his young NFL career. He was drafted in, 2024, if I'm not mistaken? Last year, 2025. He barely played last year, if I'm not mistaken, in terms of, the amount of snaps that we got from him. And he's 332 pounds, so I get it if, maybe his snaps were a little bit down. Maybe I was mixing him up with somebody else. We make mistakes here in real time. I could have swore that last year he suffered an injury that cost him a significant amount of time. He played in 16 games, 2 forced fumbles, 2 fumble recoveries. He is a huge part of their defensive front, though. And they get Bosa back. They were good defending the run at times a season ago, but they really struggled with their pass rush. He was supposed to be that defensive tackle lined up next to Osa Odighizuwa, and now that he's not, you got to wonder a little bit about the depth of San Francisco's interior defensive line. They've already had some serious attrition up front. Mykel Williams, their first-round pick from last year, going to start the season on PUP after he tore his ACL as a rookie. Eager to see, you know, what he could provide and what he can give to their pass rush. But the big news that I've kind of been filibustering to get to here, when it comes to week one, Rams, Niners, Aaron Donald, who came out of retirement last week, he is not going to make the trip tonight, or is not going to make the trip with L.A. to Australia. And part of me is like, you lucky son of a gun. You don't get to sit on that long-ass flight that the Rams are going to have to sit on to get over to Australia. So lucky for you with that. And then you get a little bit more time to get ramped up for the regular season. I think it's a smart decision by L.A. They don't need Aaron Donald in the game against San Francisco. As far as how it changes things from like a game plan standpoint, if I'm Kyle Shanahan, phew, that's what I'm saying. I'm going, whew, wiping the sweat off my brow. Thank God that that game-wrecking cyborg is not going to be available for L.A. during the opening week of the season, man. I expect him to play well when he does eventually make his debut. We're going to get you a preview of Seahawks and Patriots coming up here in about 50 minutes as we enter the final hour of power on the East Coast. It is predictions week, though, here on Westwood One Sports Night. Continuing to take your calls, 310-840-4910. Shoot your shot. Give me your Super Bowl prediction for the 2026 NFL season. Who's locking horns on Valentine's Day in SoFi? I've got the Ravens and the Vikings in the Super Bowl. What say you? Steve is in Louisville wanting to check in. Steve, welcome into Westwood One Sports Night. Happy NFL season, my friend.
2: I'm with you on the Ravens. I'm rooting for the Ravens and to beat the Seahawks in the final game.
0: So you've got Ravens and Seahawks in the Super Bowl.
2: Yes, yes.
0: Well, there we go. Real quick on the way out, an MVP prediction for you?
2: Lamar Jackson, the kid that was from Florida and played at the University of Louisville.
0: Yeah. So are you naturally a Ravens fan because you don't really have anyone to root for there out in
2: I'm a Ravens fan. I've been a Colts fan all my life, but okay. If the Colts can't get there, I'm rooting for the Ravens.
0: Well, there you go. By the way, real quick on your on the University of Louisville, hell of a performance on Sunday night. By the way,
2: I didn't watch them. I didn't follow them very well, but I heard they didn't. It seemed like they didn't play as well as everybody thought they were going to play.
0: That's the opposite. Like I told the caller earlier in the show, get all of your sports info from me. I appreciate the call. Louisville didn't play well. If that's what's going on in that area of the town, or that neck of the woods, rather. Jeez Louise. 310-840-4910 is the number. Aaron Donald officially out for the season opener for the L.A. Rams. They take on the San Francisco 49ers out in Australia. Tonight, though, ladies and gentlemen, the NFL season officially underway. Seahawks, Patriots, a rematch of this past year's Super Bowl. Christian Gonzalez is going to play after there was some doubt about his availability. He put pen to paper on an extension with the Patriots late last night, making him the highest paid corner in the National Football League. We'll continue to take your calls throughout the rest of the program. Shoot your shot here on Westwood One Sports Night, NFL Predictions Week. Who do you have representing the NFC and the AFC in the Super Bowl? I've got a Vikings and Ravens Super Bowl. We'll continue to take your calls. Plus, I'll bring you the first installment of the most highly anticipated power ranking segment in all of sports talk radio. It is a week one edition of Nell's Super Six Pack, my top six teams in the NFL as we get geared up for week one. That is next here on Westwood One Sports Night.
3: 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Seahawks, Patriots, followed by Thursday night's NFL Melbourne game on Netflix. 49ers, Rams. 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
14: 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We don't have somebody in Los Angeles or New York telling us what to put in our newscasts. Not going to happen. We won't let it happen. 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

0: I say it all the time. If you're scared, go to church. I know several First Baptists that'll welcome you with open arms. If you're Kansas City, you can't move under the premise that, oh, maybe Pop Mahomes is going to ultimately get hurt. You cannot move with thought premise. If you do, well, then maybe bad things will end up happening to you. I think Kansas City will ultimately play well in the season opener, and Pop Mahomes will have the best year of his NFL career. I've got a hell of an accent. I genuinely do. Voiceover artists out there, voiceover companies out there, hit your boy up. 310-840-4910 is the number. Pat Mahomes is back for Kansas City. He'll get the start on Monday night against Denver. We kick off the NFL regular season tonight with the Seahawks and the Patriots. News out of Foxborough last night to wrap up the show. Christian Gonzalez putting pen to paper on an extension with New England, making him the highest paid corner in the history of the National Football League. Speaking of the Patriots, they're in action, kicking off their season tonight against the Seattle Seahawks. We'll give you a full-scale preview of Patriots and Seahawks next here on Westwood One Sports Night.
1: 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Matthew Stafford, Christian McCaffrey, Miles Garrett, Fred Warner. 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Westwood One Sports.
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18: Hot again today. Temperatures by lunchtime in the mid-90s with highs putting records in jeopardy near 103. And look for heat indices climbing to 110 in spots. Showers and storms later this evening northwest of the metro and expanding south overnight into Thursday. Some heavy storms possible and cooler in the afternoon tomorrow in the 70s and 80s. From the Bob Mills Weather Center, I'm News on 6 meteorologist Stacia Knight.
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0: No, no, and that was supposed to be a really good Kansas State team. Avery Johnson at quarterback, Chris Klieman the head coach. Klieman hung it up. He retired at the end of the season. It was a devastating move for that team to have gone overseas, and now the NFL will send the Rams, the league's best, alongside the 49ers across the pond to, and then another pond, and then another pond to Australia and go down under. This is a move where, and this is the case that I made, growing up in Arkansas, you were lucky to have one kid in your class go to one NFL game. Like Carson got to go see the Cowboys in week 8, and everybody thought Carson was king. If we're down to, you know, one kid in one class in the middle of nowhere, rural Arkansas, who has access to the NFL, I'm not the guy voting to take it to Australia.
1: Yeah, I know. That's a great point. And I believe from a global NFL standpoint, obviously the league disagrees with you, because as important as Carson is, right? There's, you know, we're looking at this like, if you're in another country,
0: there's Dundee. Dundee in the Melbourne Elementary School who gets to go to their first NFL game this week, and I should be excited for Dundee.
1: That's not a football. This is a football.
0: Sure. He's Pete Souza, ESPN play-by-play. 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Can you comprehend? We are 14 hours, 2 minutes, and 58 seconds away from the National Football League, the New England Patriots, and the Seattle Seahawks tonight, kicking things off. NFL kickoff presented by YouTube TV. But in the meantime, something's brewing. The Dallas Cowboys are on the verge of a major blockbuster trade. More on that next. 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
4: Hot again today. Temperatures by lunchtime in the mid-90s with highs putting records in jeopardy near 103. And look for heat indices climbing to 110 in spots. Showers and storms later this evening northwest of the metro and expanding south overnight into Thursday. Some heavy storms possible and cooler in the afternoon tomorrow in the 70s and 80s. From the Bob Mills Weather Center, I'm News on 6 meteorologist Stacia Knight.
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0: 840-4910. You can chime in, call or text. Yeah, what you got?
1: Can I jump in on the Super Bowl shuffle real quick?
0: Oh,
1: it's one
0: yeah,
1: of my favorite
0: yeah,
1: stories. Yeah. The Bears had lost to the Dolphins the night before on Monday Night Football, their only loss of the year. They made this commitment. They dragged themselves to this studio outside of Chicago, and nobody wants to do anything. They're all like in a bad mood. Well, the guy who ran the thing and put it together is this tall, lanky guy. He was like a music producer, like slash business guy. So this guy's in his like 70s garb, pointing and trying to get these guys to dance, and he's on cocaine and who knows what else. It's 1980, you know. And finally, the players are like so busy laughing at this guy getting them to dance that they get in and they all buy in. So this guy, not taking himself too seriously and probably taking some drugs, got the Bears involved in doing the Super Bowl shuffle. The Monday after their biggest loss wow. of the season, they doubled down.
0: Bring back the Super Bowl shuffle, Chicago Bears. 85, Ditka? 85
1: yeah,
0: Bears.
1: Yeah, 85.
0: Super
1: yep.
0: Bowl shuffle. And the Dallas Cowboys this year have not shuffled at all in the preseason. They've kept quiet
1: no.
0: after last year allowing 30 points per game and having the 32nd out of 32 teams defense in the NFL against the pass. The Cowboys, Caleb Downs and company, have tried to revamp that this season. Westwood One Sports and the Westwood One Sports app, you are listening to the Drake Tolles Show. We are 13 hours, 47 minutes, and 53 seconds away from kickoff in the National Football League. We're back. It's the Rams and the Niners tomorrow night. But your appetizer, the New England Patriots, Seattle Seahawks, in a rematch of the Super Bowl tonight at Lumen Field in Seattle. And elsewhere in the National Football League, Pete, big news out of Kansas City. I did not expect this to happen. A year ago, late in the year, Patrick Mahomes tears his ACL, and it felt clear that Mahomes will not be ready for week one, maybe two, maybe three next year. The Chiefs may be rushing him back. No matter what, he is back on the football field for week one. Here's Andy Reid, the head coach of the Chiefs, on Mahomes making his return.
2: Pretty good chance that Patrick will go ahead and start unless something were to come up here in the next couple days. But most likely he'll be the guy that's out there.
0: He's going to start. He'll be the starter. Andy Reid kind of tiptoed around it here, but the Kansas City Chiefs get their guy back. And you know, I've heard very little this offseason about one contending team. It's the Kansas City Chiefs. Did we forget about the dynasty of Andy Reid and Patrick Mahomes?
1: No, I think we're exactly where we should be with it. And I think it's actually surprising how tempered we have been about this team because, you know, yeah. they're not quite the lightning rod that the Cowboys are, but they're pretty close with the Travis Kelce and the Patrick Mahomes and just a lot of the sex appeal that the Kansas City Chiefs bring us. But I don't think they're going to be as good. I think that this is what we see from dynasties when they're on the threshold. And Patrick Mahomes, we're going to find out just how immortal he is this season. Because if you're a Tom Brady, you get to moments like this, right, after you've had like a, what you could call a mini drought championship-wise, and you recalibrate and you bear down and you're more focused than ever. Is Patrick Mahomes a guy now who I think at 31 years old during this season, has he turned a corner where he will not be able to rediscover that immortality? Right? Like, is he a regular quarterback? Great job. We love you, Patrick. You're going to the Hall of Fame. But, like, are you going, like, surprise me this year, right? Like shock me again. That's what we need this guy to do for the Chiefs to win and for him to really carve out his slice of immortality.
0: Mahomes and company play on Monday night against the Denver Broncos in division. And are there enough pieces in Kansas City? They lost Trent McDuffie, but you add in and two completely different positions. McDuffie, the back end of the defense. Kenneth Walker, the third. The Super Bowl MVP comes in at running back. Are the Chiefs talented enough to win the Super Bowl, though? I mean, contender, sure, but to win the Super Bowl,
1: no.
0: Pete? Okay.
1: No, I don't think so. I don't think they have the collective talent that they had before that got them to the Super Bowl, and I don't think that they have the magician at quarterback that helped them get there. And I don't think they have, and we all understand, like, Travis Kelce's role is not going to be what it was once before. But it's still, like, he is on the roster, but he's nowhere near the powerhouse he was before. So even though there's not an expectation level for him to be the player he was, there's still a void. And those are issues that the Chiefs are going to deal with as we get into October, November. And we're going to find out a lot about this team.
0: Tonight, the NFL kickoff. Presented by YouTube TV, the New England Patriots, Seattle Seahawks. The Seahawks, a 3-point favorite at Lumen Field, 8:20 Eastern time, 13 hours, 44 minutes, and 12 seconds to the National Football League kicking off in 2026. He's Pete Souza, ESPN play-by-play. Addy Bates produces. Laura Jimenez runs the board. And hold on. Tomorrow, the SEC is going to cast a vote to kick LSU entirely out of the conference. Here's everything you need to know next. This is the Drake Toll Show.
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7: Hot again today. Temperatures by lunchtime in the mid-90s with highs putting records in jeopardy near 103. And look for heat indices climbing to 110 in spots. Showers and storms later this evening northwest of the metro and expanding south overnight into Thursday. Some heavy storms possible and cooler in the afternoon tomorrow in the 70s and 80s. From the Bob Mills Weather Center, I'm News on 6 meteorologist Stacia Knight.
5: 1170 AM News on 6 Now traffic from the Classic Chevrolet in Owosso Traffic Center.
8: Traffic's moving right along without much of a problem this morning so far in the Tulsa Metro. Westbound on the BA from 129th to Utica, it's 12 minutes. All clear northbound 75 through Glenpool and southbound 169 through Owosso. I'm Randy Fuller with Oklahoma Zone Traffic.
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10: Severe storms that started with advanced warnings. 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
11: Hot again today. Temperatures by lunchtime in the mid-90s with highs putting records in jeopardy near 103. And look for heat indices climbing to 110 in spots. Showers and storms later this evening northwest of the metro and expanding south overnight into Thursday. Some heavy storms possible and cooler in the afternoon tomorrow in the 70s and 80s. From the Bob Mills Weather Center, I'm News on 6 meteorologist Station Knight.
10: 1170 AM News on 6 Now traffic from the Classic Chevrolet in Owosso Traffic Center.
12: In Broken Arrow, westbound Creek Turnpike at 129th. Lane restrictions have it down to one lane there, but it clears up pretty quick. Also heading out of Broken Arrow, westbound on the BA from 145th to the IDL. It's 15 minutes. I'm Randy Fuller with Oklahoma's own traffic.
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14: 11 hours, 59 minutes, and 22 seconds away from kickoff tonight. You will see the New England Patriots and the Seattle Seahawks in the National Football League. Come on, you did it. You made it through the offseason. And it's not just these two teams that kick off. It's the full 32 squads that get to watch football for the first time again. And your team, what they did in the offseason to rebuild, to reload, whether it's a new head coach, a new GM, a brand new defensive back or a running back that could change everything, that all begins today. One franchise, though, that I think has the offensive infrastructure to compete in a division that's wide open, has the biggest question mark at the biggest position. Is that the case? Now joining us, the Atlanta Falcons beat reporter for ESPN, Mark Raimondi. Mark, appreciate your time up early this morning. And when it comes to Falcons quarterback position, Tua Tagovailoa, the starter, let's start positive. What is the ceiling of potential for Tua?
15: Well, the hope is that
0: Well, and good morning to you, Drake. The hope is that

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0: 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But News on 6 is different. 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
4: In Broken Arrow, westbound Creek Turnpike at 129th. Lane restrictions have it down to one lane there, but it clears up pretty quick. Also heading out of Broken Arrow, westbound on the BA from 145th to the IDL. It's 15 minutes. I'm Randy Fuller with Oklahoma's own traffic.
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17: Sure, they are 3-point favorites. But what if the Seattle Seahawks have lost this game before they even step on the field at Lumen Field tonight between the hometown team and the New England Patriots in a Super Bowl rematch? Because, look, the Seahawks are not going to be what you remember them from February. Kenneth Walker III, he was the MVP of the Super Bowl, like the game. He was the best player in the game, and he's no longer in Seattle. Kobe Bryant, their defensive back, this wily safety, he's gone to Chicago. What about Reek Woolen? He won't be out there. He's gone, too. Boye Mafe, done. Clint Kubiak, the orchestrator of this offense built around Sam Darnold and Jackson Smith and Jigba. Clint Kubiak is gone. He's the head coach of the Las Vegas Raiders now. The Seattle Seahawks will look very different from how you remember them from February. And the New England Patriots, they added A.J. Brown and Romeo Doubs. That offense got better. The passing game got better. Drake May, another year in the National Football League, another offseason under his belt. What if Seattle should be the underdog? You're listening to Westwood One Sports and the Westwood One Sports app, 310-840-4910. The phone line, the text line is open. Pete Souza, ESPN play-by-play, co-hosting. Addie Bates produces. Laura Jimenez runs the board. Pete, I don't know if we're talking about it enough. The Seattle Seahawks will not look like the Seattle Seahawks that won the Super Bowl. They've got key pieces, big questions to answer.
18: No, I like your Kobe Bryant assessment and the Clint Kubiak. I think those are two huge losses. I really believe they are. And I think defensively, though, when you can rush four defensive linemen and still get to the quarterback, that takes a lot off the back end of your defense. And that's what the Seattle Seahawks are very good at. And tonight, the Patriots are going to have to show us that they can stop the Seahawks front four to begin with, right? And you don't want guys like Will Greer getting exposed, right? At the left tackle spot, like that could be an issue for you. So you might have to max protect at times, like not to get too into the weeds with football like talk, but that could be an issue for the Patriots and for Drake May. So I think the totality of the Seahawks defense, I love the Seahawks minus the three. I love the Seahawks minus the three.
17: All right. Patriots offensive line. May I convince you? You mentioned Will Campbell, the left tackle spot.
18: Will Campbell. I think I said Will Greer. My apologies.
17: Will Greer, a little Florida throwback there. Nice. Go Gators. Will Campbell, Elijah Vera Tucker, Jared Wilson slides over to center. Mike Nwenu at right guard. Your right tackle is Morgan Moses, and Caleb Lomu, who you and I both got to watch quite a bit at Utah, comes in. He's a rookie. He'll be another rotational piece that the Patriots can use in the O-line. What I like about New England, and ultimately, you know, that is, I opened the segment giving you the deficiencies of Seattle, the question marks. I do have, Pete, I have more questions about Seattle than I do New England. Here's why. New England only had four or five guys up for a new contract this offseason. They mostly retained their roster from a year ago. I like the Lomu pick in the first round. They added a piece or two where they needed offensive line, wide receiver, a couple new toys and weapons for Drake May. This is a pretty similar-looking Patriots team to the one that you saw in February playing in the Super Bowl. I have more questions about the Seahawks. That said, you go man-to-man, roster-to-roster on paper, Seattle is still better. They're still the better team, and they're playing at home tonight in the NFL opener. While I do ultimately lean Seattle, I still have more questions about Seattle than I do New England, who for the most part either stayed together or won the war of attrition and brought in new replacements to take over for the guys that didn't get the job done in the big game a year ago.
18: Well, I agree with you in one respect. I think that Drake May did not get the respect during the offseason that he deserves, which is fine. It doesn't matter to him. I mean, when we get to the football games is when it really matters. But I don't think we're talking about him nearly enough. I do think that people are sleeping on the Patriots and we're putting way too much emphasis on last year's strength of schedule as though they spent the year playing in the MAC. That they were in the NFL, you know, like that. That's not an easy schedule. It wasn't a cakewalk. I think the Patriots will be. I think they're going to surprise people again, if that makes any sense. If a team that went to the Super Bowl can do that, I've said it all morning. I still worry about. I think a huge piece of the pie for the Patriots last year was the confidence, the swagger, the bowed up Mike Vrabel. Do we see that same guy this year that is able to lead his team into battle? More than likely, but there's still an outside chance that this guy, with everything he brings into this season, you know, he's going to get asked a question tonight about Diana Russini. I can guarantee it. At some point in his press conference or his off-season therapy or whatever. That's a pretty heavy deal. He's going to have to move through that, especially in the first few weeks of the season. And that's why winning early for the Patriots is critical. Tonight's game is probably bigger than people are letting on for the Patriots because you want to win and you want to quiet that noise and you want to get the version of Mike Vrabel back that you had last year that took you to the Super Bowl.
17: Yeah. Okay. On that then, I'm going to force you to go here. If the claim is that Vrabel's offseason scandal with Diana Russini, this large cheating scandal, could be something that harms the Patriots tonight. We talk a lot about, okay, you lost X player. Is he worth 3 points? Is he worth a win? Is he worth 2 wins on your NFL season? If Mike Vrabel's head is in the Diana Russini clouds, what does that tangibly cost New England in a worst-case scenario tonight? Is this a, oh my gosh, you derailed it by 10 points because Mike Vrabel, the head coach, couldn't pay attention?
18: Man, I mean, it costs you everything because he's the head of the snake. And we're not talking about a Patriots team with a Patrick Mahomes in his prime playing quarterback or a Joe Montana or like a Walter Payton. There's no real superstar on the Patriots, right?
17: I mean, Drake May, yes. He was a vote away from MVP. He was a vote away from MVP. Drake May he's climbing that ladder pretty fast.
18: Now, that's a very good point, and I kind of have to eat some crow there. I'd be foolish not to accept that from you. And honestly, that leads to me kind of being caught up in the group think that Drake May is not this, you know, we've undersold him. Yeah, going into this. But I still believe that Mike Vrabel is an essential piece of this Patriot puzzle, and I think that his mojo and his ability to get these guys to follow is something that is second to none. And it's the reason why A.J. Brown is supposed to work in New England as opposed to anywhere else, because he gets to go back and play for Big Papa Mike Vrabel, who helped him to so much success at Tennessee. He did that with attitude. He did that with structure. But he also did that with, like, I'm a guy that is kind of intimidating, right? Like, does he still have that same juice? That could affect the entire team. I truly believe that. And that's not just me. That's other NFL coaches that have said that. Some off the record, some Mike Tomlin said it on the record. Like, if they don't win early in the year, a former NFL coach, if they don't win early in the year, the noise could start getting a little loud around New England. And that is not like some soft media town.
17: Westwood One Sports, the Westwood One Sports app. You are listening live. Your home for the NFL tonight. We will be live with the Seattle Seahawks and New England Patriots, 11 hours, 29 minutes, and 18 seconds away from football. The NFL is back. It's NFL kickoff presented by YouTube TV, and the Super Bowl rematch is afoot. Quickly, 30 seconds, Pete. football's back. it's back, man. We did it. We're past the offseason. Football's back tonight. I'll sit on my back porch, screened-in porch. I'll sit in my comfy chair. I'll lounge. Football is back. We made it through the storylines. So no free ads here, but I'll have a beer. I'll have one beer probably. I've dialed back in the last year or so. You know, I've taken it easy. I'll have a beer, but I got these new Atlanta ciders. They're kind of a dry cider. I'll sit back with a cider. I'll sit on the porch. I'll probably have my daily radio routine. It's a Monster Energy. A cup of tea. I have this, You know, these V8 energy drinks kind of taste like armpit, but they give you a lot of oomph. And I throw a body armor in there, too, when I have to. So no telling the liquids that will be the non-alcoholic liquids.

0: 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It might just mean it's a little worse. 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We see this every year where the Super Bowl champion gets raided in the offseason. And it makes a ton of sense why that would happen. So my sense is...
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10: Hot again today. Temperatures by lunchtime in the mid-90s with highs putting records in jeopardy near 103. And look for heat indices climbing to 110 in spots. Showers and storms later this evening northwest of the metro and expanding south overnight into Thursday. Some heavy storms possible and cooler in the afternoon tomorrow in the 70s and 80s. From the Bob Mills Weather Center, I'm News on 6 meteorologist Stacia Knight.
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0: pressure as well. And May got a knockdown as Witherspoon came under pressure. And Uchenna Nwosu is going the distance for a touchdown.
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2: 213 long days ago, Super Bowl 60 in Santa Clara. Seahawks 29, Patriots 13. You know, because I've been saying it for a while, and I said, and Dave Hellman and I were talking off air, look, at some point, like, we need the games to start. Because I can't keep telling you how the Patriots are going to keep the game close and score points and potentially win. I can't do it anymore. We need the actual game to start. And it starts tonight. NBC, courtesy of the call there, Super Bowl 60, joining us right now on the show, friend of the show, and he knows, and you know the audience, because I say it all the time, I'm a huge fan of The Athletic Football Show, which is the NFL podcast produced by The Athletic, which features Robert Mays, features Derek Klassen, and our guest at this time, Dave Hellman. And Dave, I hope that you don't mind that I'm going to do this.

0: Texans offense look? I mean, if the Bills just maul this Texans offensive line and it looks like more of the same from last year. And again, hey, Nick, this is your Super Bowl pick. So if the Texans offense looks horrendous, I think a lot of people with Super Bowl aspirations for the Texans are going to be asking themselves some questions on Monday.
1: I'm manifesting Jalen Noel touchdowns, and I'm going to bet him first touchdown scorer, and I'm going to sing the first Noel coming up on my shows on Sunday morning. By the way, if the Bills lose, your Super Bowl pick in the NFC, Bills Lions to open up Highmark Stadium on Thursday Night Football next week. Final
0: question.
1: That's pretty good. You went to LSU, big LSU football fan. I'm obsessed with this team. I've called them over the last few days. I think LSU football is the most must-watch team in professional sports or collegiate sports. They're villains, and they're also really fun at the same time. And oh, by the way, they beat Clemson by 41 on Saturday night. You can take this in any direction you want with the SEC threatening to kick them out, which is not going to happen, obviously. Where is Dave Hellman, LSU grad, huge LSU football fan, at on his football team right now?
0: I agree with you that it's not going to happen, but I'm just waiting for all of this nonsense to be over so that I can focus on LSU's football team. Like, can we get past the whole legal drama and whether they're going to get kicked out of the league so I can just figure out how I feel about the team? But no, man, I actually took my wife, Carmen, to the Clemson game. It was her first home game in Death Valley. And look, I knew that we spent a lot of money on the roster. I knew that there were a lot of good players on this team, but I got to watch them live and I saw Tre'Dez Green and I saw Sam Leavitt and I saw these pass rushers. And I was like, yes, this is what it looks like. Like I know what a playoff caliber team looks like. And I don't know if LSU is going to get there. The schedule's really hard, but this team has like five or six top 100 picks. I think they've got at least a couple guys that have a chance to go really high in the NFL draft. That's not even including a guy like DJ Pickett, who's not draft eligible yet. And I was watching them on Saturday night and I was like, this team has the juice.
1: They're awesome.
0: They're awesome. They have playoff caliber juice. Like, the talent is undeniably there. Lane, say what you will. I mean, dude, in game one, they were running tempo. They were going no huddle. Like, they didn't have procedural penalties. Like, they just gassed Clemson. Like, Clemson did not look like they were ready for it at all. And I looked at Carmen and I was like, if this is what they look like in week one, holy crap, dude. And so I'm really excited to see what they do, assuming they don't get kicked out of the league by the end of the week.
1: And I equated it to, like, this is like a parent who has to say, you know what, I'm not letting my toddler watch TV anymore. We're turning the TV off.
0: Yeah.
1: We're going to kick you out of the league if you keep trying to do this. I think LSU has finally backed off. I would be remiss if I didn't say in closing that Dave also does, you know, college football, NFL draft content with friends of the show, Dane Brugler. You guys will have no shortage of stuff to talk about coming out of Texas, Ohio State on Saturday night with Arch Manning, Julian Sain, and company. Dave, I love your guys' show. You guys do an awesome job, the Athletic Football Show. If you love football, I do. You do as well. Encourage you to check it out on Twitter at Dave Hellman. In closing, go Giants, and we'll talk to you soon.
0: Right back at you, brother. I appreciate you. Always fun coming on. I'll talk to you soon.
1: Our friend Dave Hellman joining us here on You Better, You Bet. I'm being out, man. That got me really excited for Giants Cowboys, that conversation. Because he's right as a Cowboy fan. They kicked the... This is like when I was growing up, when Emmitt Smith used to ruin my Thanksgiving every year. And the Cowboys just trampled the Giants in the early... Well, after 1990 when my team won. Then Dallas was great from there. And Dallas has owned this rivalry. But I think we see a change on Saturday night. Or Sunday night. What day is it? As the late, great Owen Hart once famously said, enough is enough. And it's time for a change. Now, Dave alluded to, in that interview, an injury for the San Francisco 49ers on their defensive line, which is going a little underreported. It also just happened last night. We'll talk about it and why it has me very worried as a Niners backer this season, coming up next.
2: 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Patriots, Seahawks, a rematch of last year's Super Bowl. 8 Eastern, tonight, Westwood One Sports.
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0: 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I think they're going to go like 14-3. 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

0: Romeo, Romeo, wherefore art thou, Romeo? I'll tell you where Romeo is. That son of a bitch gonna be catching passes all night from Drake May. Devin Witherspoon, manned up on A.J. Brown. Romeo Doubs, better than Stephon Diggs. Wherefore out there, Romeo? Did I say that right? Cashing tickets for us. Romeo Doubs over 37.5 receiving yards. And I want, this is going to be a theme with us this season on Anytime Touchdowns, because we are going to see more teams playing 12 and 13 personnel than ever before, which means multiple tight ends on the field. So we are going to play the number two tight end for both the Seahawks and the Patriots to score touchdowns tonight. Beer or pizza money bets, bet responsibly. Elijah Arroyo, Bronson's son, knocking the ball out of A-Rod's hand and scoring a touchdown in the season opener. Elijah Arroyo. And how about Eli Raridan? That's right. Eli Raridan, New England's rookie tight end. Arroyo touchdown, Raridan touchdown, and then former Chicago White Sox general manager and Niners punt returner, Kyle Williams. When the Patriots throw him the ball, they're throwing deep into the end zone. So Elijah Arroyo, Eli Raridan, Kyle Williams, anytime touchdowns, Romeo Doubs over receiving yards, and a partridge in a mother effing pear tree. Enjoy the season opener. We will talk to you tomorrow on a tremendous Football Thursday. Until then, I'm Nick Costos wishing you minimal sweats, winning bets, the absolute very best.
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19: 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Here's Black and Abdallah.
20: Live from Chicago, it's Black and Abdallah. Happy NFL New Year. We are 8 hours, 19 minutes, and 45 seconds away from the kickoff of the new NFL season. Seattle, New England. The rematch of the Super Bowl. Here we go. We're ready to go. It's Black and Abdallah hanging out with you, previewing the game all day long, getting ready for the start of the NFL season. We've made it. Football is back. Today's the day. Let's go.
21: It's been a long, grueling, hard 213 days. Relax, buddy, over there. Okay, I know you're excited about football over there, but relax, all right?
20: I'm definitely excited.
21: I know you can't stand up right now, okay? Stay seated,
20: I
21: okay?
20: I can stand up.
21: Stay under the desk, okay?
20: I'm good. Above desk.
21: We've dealt with...
20: We can be above desk and be excited.
21: We've dealt with quarterback competitions. We've dealt with finger-locking gates. We've dealt with whether or not Aaron Rodgers will he, won't he's. We've dealt with all sorts of coaching changes and quarterbacks and all. And we've got a new quarterback with paper that got new deal today in Baker Mayfield.
20: Shout out, Baker.
21: That's Burgers with Baker.
20: Let's do it.
21: And finally, we are here, night one of the regular season, a rematch of Super Bowl 60 between the Seahawks and the Patriots. Two teams that look completely different, but kind of the same, but still completely different. One team looks kind of the same, one team looks kind of different. They both kind of look the same, kind of different. But the point spread...
20: What was that?
21: Still kind of the same. One team still favored. The Seahawks, a 3-point favorite tonight against the New England Patriots,
20: yes,
21: in Seattle, as they will hang the banner as Super Bowl champions, and Drake May will try to go in and do something he couldn't do last year in the Super Bowl and beat the Seattle Seahawks.
20: You can listen to the game tonight on Westwood One Sports, Seahawks and Patriots. So I want to start you with this in the conversation of previewing tonight's game. I cannot recall a returning champion in the NFL that is as good as what Seattle was last season, that has received less conversation, less hype, less spotlight in the offseason heading into the year for them to defend a title. You know, like if we go back to last season, Seattle was that good. They were worthy of being the champions. They obviously were great in the Super Bowl, but we had the metrics throughout last season. Seattle was one of those teams throughout the regular season that was posting an all-time, quote, season. by some of the advanced metrics out there. So I can't recall a team, and I'm guessing the reasoning behind this is because they are not a team that's led with a quarterback. It's that Sam Darnold is not the marquee for the Seattle Seahawks. Seattle's marquee is that their defense and everything coming together and them just being a deep team from top to bottom. And then Sam Darnold played well, which allowed them to win the Super Bowl. But can you recall a team that dominated the way they did last season, winning the Super Bowl the way they did last season, while getting less attention, less hype in the offseason as we start a new season?
21: No, I'm trying to think of the only ones that I would try to think of are Patriots teams with Tom Brady that would have tried to repeat, Chiefs teams with Patrick Mahomes of recent memory. Those would have been the ones.
20: Well, those teams had hype because, you know, the Brady-Belichick connection, you know, Tom Brady obviously chasing rings.

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15: Another hot day with heat alerts in full swing, an extreme heat warning in effect for Tulsa County this afternoon. A high temperature near 103, but

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13: We are 7 hours, 37 minutes away from the start of the football season. We've got a game tonight. Cannot wait. You know, the one thing that we have not talked about yet about the game tonight, New England, Seattle, you can listen to it right here on Westwood One Sports. Have you decided what you're doing for food tonight? Right? Like, isn't today the first day where you can really, like, gear up and be like, all right, are we doing pizza? Are we getting wings? Are we are we prepping for tonight's matchup? A little tailgating? Like,
14: I have been waiting all day for a Sunday night on a Wednesday night.
13: Yes,
14: so,
13: everyone is waiting all day. Yes.
14: Yeah. No, I have not thought about food. That is a good question.
13: Right? Yeah. Isn't that one of those things? Like, tonight's one of those nights. It's like a special, you order in food because you're celebrating football.
14: Do I have to
13: football,
14: do it again tomorrow night, too?
13: Yeah, I mean, or
14: do I have to put shrimp on the Barbie tomorrow night?
13: No, I don't. Well, yeah, maybe if you want to have that flavor, you could go for that. You could also perhaps say,
14: Does anywhere in Chicago sell kangaroo?
13: You can't eat kangaroo. I would say this. You could also approach it like this. You could say, I'm ordering tonight enough to have leftovers tomorrow.
14: Ooh, that's fair.
13: For the game tomorrow night.
14: That's fair.
13: So that's out there as well as we continue to preview the game tonight to kick off the NFL season, New England and Seattle.
15: Let's go on out to the phone, and we're joined by one of our Westwood One teammates, as Ryan Harris, former Super Bowl champion with the Broncos in 2015. He'll be calling games throughout the season for Westwood One Sports and the Westwood One Sports app. He now joins Bleck and Abdallah here on Westwood One Sports. Ryan, when we look at the game tonight, we started the show talking about maybe not enough people have talked about Seattle. After the season they had last season, winning the Super Bowl, how dominant they were throughout the regular season, are people sleeping on the Seahawks coming into this season?
16: They are. And for some reason, they don't respect Sam Darnold. Now, there is a question of whether Jackson Smith and Jigba is so good that we now call him Super Bowl champion Sam Darnold. But Seattle beat everybody that they put in front of them. And you want to talk about one of the most competitive divisions in the NFL in the last 10 years. That NFC West last year between San Francisco, the Rams, and the Seahawks, there wasn't a tougher division. And not only that, they beat the Braves off of New England in the Super Bowl. The score was not close because of some fourth quarter action by New England, but Seattle is the reigning world champion, and I have never seen a team get as little respect as they get.
14: I feel like it's the same situation on the other side with the New England Patriots. Everyone's expecting them to regress, but we should be talking about Drake May and that offense the same way we're talking about Caleb Williams and Ben Johnson. Everyone expects them to take the next step and expects them to have the next jump offensively. Shouldn't we be talking about Drake May and Josh McDaniels with the addition of A.J. Brown and Romeo Doubs the same way we should be talking about everybody, all those other quarterbacks taking the next step?
16: You can, and yet those of us who know football and who know the offense that the Patriots run, they're not going to air it out like Caleb Williams. The entire offensive way, and I played for Coach Josh McDaniels, so he wants five-yard passes to beat a three-yard run. He's going to try and put levels on, but there's no big open play. He's too afraid to take shots. He's playing like he's got Tom Brady, and Drake May is not that and will never be, no matter how many championships he wins. So Drake May, what you're forgetting, though, is people saw the poor performance in the AFC Championship. People saw the poor performance in the Super Bowl. And yes, A.J. Brown's going to make a difference, no question about that. But they don't have the offense that stretches the field. And Josh McDaniels does not know how to call those plays. And more importantly, doesn't know when to call those plays. So I think that the New England Patriots will get to the playoffs, but they'll get manhandled again when they face a team that is complete and that can throw the ball downfield.
14: So when you say that, was A.J. Brown the right fit for this offense?
16: I don't think A.J. Brown was the right fit for any offense. He seems a lot like, and look, I'm a huge fan. I think A.J. Brown's the best, if not top three receiver in the NFL right now. But you're talking about a guy who was unhappy after winning a Super Bowl. I don't understand that. I don't understand. Maybe the Browns would have been better for him, because if you want to be paid and be the best and get the ball but lose games, That's the type of football I've never played, gentlemen. You know, and we've talked before, but it's something where for A.J. Brown, I think he really missed an opportunity as a professional. I think he's going to regret leaving Philadelphia. I've been on teams where there's no championship expectation, and you want to be on a team that has championship expectations, but also the coaches that you can trust to get you there.
15: Ryan Harris, Westwood One Sports, joining Bleck and Abdallah here on Westwood One Sports and the Westwood One Sports app. We've also talked today about the travel schedule for both the 49ers and the Rams. Ryan, when you played, which would you have preferred to be a part of? The team that is just getting there, they're there for a day, and then they're flying back home, or what San Francisco has done, where they've gone out a week ahead of time, acclimate their bodies, and then they will play the game and then come back to the States. How would you have preferred to travel to this game in Australia?
16: Players want to learn about other cultures, and going there for a week, not only do you get actual sleep, right, where you're getting to sleep and you're getting on that time zone, but guys, every time there's an international game, they have to have the U.S. Customs come to the facility, because about 20 to 25 guys don't even have a passport. Let them go look around. Let them see a kangaroo. What are we doing here? Right? I mean, I get it that it's a game, but it's really not a game when you're in Australia, right? It's a show. And so when I played in London, we got there. Our coach, it was Josh McDaniels at the time. He said, sleep on the plane after Thursday's practice, and then we're going to go and wake up in London and do practice. Nobody slept on the plane. Guys are looking up what the Big Ben clock looks like. Are we going to meet the queen? Is she going to be at the game? You know, let kids travel. I can't believe I have to say that. And

0: you know, the fact that a team's coming in for one, that's just insane. The physical wear on the body after, what, a 15-hour flight, you want them to go play in a professional environment, you're out of your mind. And it showed you that none of the coaches did that who are showing up a day before. They never played overseas, so they don't understand. Let the kids experience the city.
1: What do you think of Aaron Donald not making the trip with the Rams?
0: For Aaron Donald's sake, he doesn't have to play till January, guys. And I think Sean McVay knows that too. I really do. I mean, the way that he has just been so calm about him getting started. And look, this is a greatest of all time in Aaron Donald. I had multiple all-pro guards shiver when I asked him what it's like blocking him. I mean, him and I have the same Brian McGraw trainer too in Pittsburgh. I thought he was a linebacker when he came up. But he knows what to do. You don't need Aaron Donald in September. That's not why he's coming back. He's coming back for February, and you want to give him as much time to get his body right, his mind right, his family set as humanly possible.
2: Ryan Harris on with Black and Abdallah here on Westwood One Sports and the Westwood One Sports app. As you prep for this season, Ryan, is there a team that you think will surprise people this upcoming season?
0: The Bengals. I just think that a healthy Joe Burrow, that team has been itching to get back to the Super Bowl for 3 years now, right? Maybe four, if I remember correctly. And with injuries and the stoppage in the Bills game, with everything that happened, it's just they are itching to win. And I think that you look at where Joe Burrow is in his career, he's in the sweet spot now. He has a chance, he has a team, he has the capability, and he has the belief to win. So I think the Bengals are going to surprise people with how good they play.
1: Which team do you think is going to regress the most? A lot of people think it could be the Chicago Bears. A lot of people think it could be the Denver Broncos. The Patriots, like we talked about, which team do you think is the prime regression candidate this year?
0: Well, I think New England's going to have a tougher road, but I really think, you know, teams kind of not in that playoff. I think the Vikings are going to have a tough year. I don't see how that's successful in that division. I think the Bears really caught fire, and really Ben Johnson is proving that the players today need a different type of coach. Thank you, Bill Parcells, for bringing all the offense, all the interviews, the grocery list, all that stuff. But it's a different day and age. And Ben Johnson and the Bears, they've gotten through to Caleb Williams. He made a leap last year. There's no coming back from that kind of production. Once you taste the playoffs, boys, that's all you want to do. There's no season in the NFL once you've been to the playoffs without playing in the playoffs. So I think the Vikings are going to have a tough time. But in the playoff teams, I think New England's going to be I think they'll be bouncing the divisional round this playoff season.
2: Ryan Harris with Black Abdallah. One more thing. When we get to the Super Bowl, Ryan, we will be there. Super Bowl 61 in Los Angeles. We'll talk to you in person. We had a chance to sit down and talk with you last year at the Super Bowl. When we're prepping for the Super Bowl at the end of this season, who are the two teams we will be talking about when we get to that point in February?
0: The Denver Broncos versus the Philadelphia Eagles. Boys, Bo Nix has Jalen Waddle. And I am telling you from watching training camp practice, every day that he threw on third down, Jalen Waddle caught the ball, ran for 40 yards. I mean, the Broncos, everybody laughed at them when they said last year they were a Super Bowl team. They were about a quarter away, weren't they?
2: Yeah.
0: And now you got a healthy Bo Nix and an elite receiver in Jalen Waddle, added to Cortland Sutton, R.J. Harvey, the running backs in his second year with J.K. Dobbins leading the way. That defense is unbelievable. I think Zach Allen continues to dominate. And then the Eagles, I think you're going to get the best year out of Saquon Barkley. They got a new offensive line coach at the Eagles, and he's one of the best in the NFL, and Chris Cooper. I think the Eagles are really going to soar in the NFC. So it's going to be Broncos, Eagles, and boys, we'll talk about it on the surfboard before the game. You're coming surfing with me. Let's go.
2: I'm in. Absolutely. Love that. That's great. Ryan, have a great season. We can't wait to hear you on Westwood One Sports.
0: Great to join you guys again. Peace.
2: There he is, Ryan Harris, former Super Bowl champion, and he will be on games for Westwood One Sports. I believe he'll be on the call of the Buccaneers and the Cowboys. He's got a Seahawks-Broncos game. I think he's going to Mexico City for the 49ers-Vikings game. He's got Bills-Broncos on Christmas Day. So Ryan Harris, he's got a lot of work for Westwood One Sports coming up here in the fall.
1: Strong comments about A.J. Brown, too.
2: How about that? A.J. Brown, and then also picking Philly and the Broncos to go to the Super Bowl.
1: And A.J. Brown's going to be regretting leaving the Eagles after that, too.
2: Yeah, I think that's surprising. Those are strong comments and why we love having Ryan on the show.
1: Absolutely.
2: That's outstanding. Are we finally done with this LSU story? Right? Are they going to get kicked out of the SEC? Are players going to be added who are pros? Are we done with this story? We'll update that coming up next.
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2: Live from Chicago, it's Black and Abdallah, and we are officially 7 hours and 19 minutes away from the start of the NFL season. Seattle, New England, the kickoff. We cannot wait. We're waiting all day for a Wednesday night, Abdallah. Hey. We're getting ready. Here we go. We've got football tonight, and we're previewing the game all day long here on Westwood One Sports. Seattle is a team, defending champions, who we've really not talked a lot about here in the offseason. They're going to be good this upcoming season. We've spent a lot of time talking about New England, the addition of A.J. Brown, Mike Vrabel, the focus on the team, and I think that whatever's taken place in the offseason will not affect the Patriots on the field. If anything, if they are not as successful this season than what we saw last season, it's because they're playing a first-place schedule, which we see. When we see teams pop up, go from last to first and win a division, the next year, it's tough to repeat that. There's a couple of those teams in the NFL that are facing that this upcoming season. I think most people are expecting most of those teams to regress a little bit. I still think that the Patriots are going to be a good team. And the outlook for both of these teams heading into the season, you should have high hopes if you are a Seahawks fan or if you're a Patriots fan today. And happy football day. Happy football new year.
1: Yeah, it was 213 days ago that we saw these teams face off. The Seahawks won Super Bowl 60. It was 55 days ago that we gave our predictions before training camp started.
2: Yep.
1: And now
2: I feel like you're mocking me.
1: I'm absolutely mocking.
2: I feel like that's what you're doing with this. You're mocking me because throughout the summer, there was a day that it just, the mood, you know, I got in the football mood and I wanted to make picks. And we were 55 days out from the start of the season. That's how much football is on my brain.
1: To be fair, I will give you this. It was a pre-training camp. So it was like there was a theme to it. Like there was a reason to do that. It was because it was before training camp started, right? So before everybody reported, before like everybody started their quarterback battles and all that, you wanted to give our training camp picks. And so you gave yours, and in your pre-training camp playoff picks, if I could say that 10 times fast.
2: Go ahead.
1: You did not, no, I'm not going to try. You did not have the Patriots, if I recall, in your pre-training camp playoff picks. I did. I have the Patriots in mind.
2: Yeah.
1: I don't know if I'll have them in. I mean, I do know whether or not I'll have them. I'm not telling people, but because we keep it a secret until we announce it. That's what everybody does. It's the media thing to do. You keep your playoff picks a secret.
2: Is that what's happening?
1: I mean, that's what everybody does. You keep them a secret, right? Until the day the season starts. And so because of that, I think they will regress. Like, I don't have them in the Super Bowl. I don't have them going to the Super Bowl again. I don't have them winning their division this year. I think the Bills are going to win the division. And so I think they do regress, but I think that the offense can look good. I think the offense can look better. And I think the team as a whole can be better. But because they're playing a tougher schedule, I don't think that they can win as many games, if that makes sense.
2: Yeah, it makes perfect sense. So tonight, Seattle and New England, 7 hours, 16 minutes away. We have a football countdown here on the show as we're getting set for night one of the NFL. Happy NFL New Year. I do want to say this quickly. I do want to ask this question. Are we officially done with the LSU story, trying to add former pro players who signed contracts in the offseason? Because the news that broke last night is that LSU has filled the final two roster spots on their official roster for the entire football season with two players who are not the two players who are trying to go from the NFL.

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4: Another hot day with heat alerts in full swing, an extreme heat warning in effect for Tulsa County this afternoon. A high temperature near 103, but feel like temperatures could be anywhere from 110 to 115 for some areas across the state. Mostly clear skies and a southwest wind around 10 to 15 miles an hour. We stay dry today before the cold front arrives overnight tonight. By early Thursday morning, we'll expect scattered to widespread rain and some heavy downpours and some wind gusts as high as 60 miles an hour. For the Bob Mills Weather Center, I'm News on 6 meteorologist Chloe Arroyo.
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5: The countdown to kickoff is now under 7 hours. We're at 6 hours, 57 minutes to the start of the NFL season. We cannot wait. We're excited. Football is back, baby. It's Bleck and Abdallah live from Chicago. Now it's time to go on out to parts unknown, Colorado, where we find Raj Sharon.
8: And the next question comes from the line of Raj Sharon with Westwood One. Please proceed.
5: On a Wednesday, time for a little stock watch with Raj. What's up, Raj?
9: What's up, fellas? Boy, can you feel it today? The anticipation. College football was the soup. Tonight is the appetizer, and we are just 41 days away from the main course when the NBA regular season tips off.
5: We got
9: the preseason scheduled today. Fellas, Chicago comes to parts unknown. You ought to make a trip. You haven't lived as a sports fan until you've traveled to watch your favorite NBA team play in the preseason.
5: I don't think that that's going to be the case, Raj. I don't think so.
10: Yeah, I'm not traveling for preseason.
5: No. Maybe I'll travel in the city to the United Center at some point during the season. I'm not traveling out of state to see the Bulls play in preseason action.
9: We're 41 days out. What are our 41 favorite matchups before Christmas? How about Kings and Clippers, October 21st? Get fired up for that one. All right, guys, time for Stock Watch. Time to dust off those sports portfolios and make some wise fiscal decisions like perhaps the Tampa Bay Buccaneers did today. That's where we start. Adam Abdallah, Baker Mayfield, our guy. We had hamburgers with him before the Rams and Seahawks and Patriots get ready to play in the Super Bowl. Now they're getting ready to play in the season opener, and he gets a new contract. 3 years, $165 million. We thought it was done. He thought it was done. Hey, it's all ball. They still continue to negotiate to get the deal done. Abdallah, you buying or selling Baker Mayfield with that fresh new deal?
10: I'm buying, and I don't mind what you did there in mentioning the Rams, and for this reason, because Baker Mayfield gets a 3-year, $165 million, 110 of it guaranteed. He gets $55 million a year. Don't want to say I told you so, but Chris and I...
5: You say it for the show. I say it with our chest out. I mean, that's exactly what we suggested would happen.
10: $55 million a year on the number.
5: I mean...
10: Okay? And the reason I'm glad you said the Rams is I'm glad that this is a 3-year extension, okay? And this now solidifies him in Tampa. And if they don't get the job done this year, they don't make the playoffs this year, or if they make the playoffs and maybe lose a game and it doesn't look good, Baker's not going anywhere. Todd Bowles is. And they could maybe get him

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10: Live from Chicago, Bleck and Abdallah, and we are 6 hours and 19 minutes away from the start of the NFL season. Happy football new year as we get set for the Patriots on the road at the Seahawks to open the NFL season. You can listen to the game right here on Westwood One Sports. And Abdallah, as we focus in on the game tonight, can't wait, hours away. The football season is here. We spend the entire offseason looking forward to today, to tomorrow we get a game, and then also this weekend we have a full slate of games. On Sunday we have the Monday night game, the first week of the NFL season's finally here. Can't wait. This is fantastic.
11: Yeah, we've waited over 200 days for this, and what better way to kick off the NFL season with a rematch of the last game we saw, a rematch of Super Bowl 60 between the Patriots and the Seahawks, where the Seahawks dominated the Patriots with their defense, with Sam Darnold doing not so much. Kenneth Walker, who's no longer on the team, he is the Chief. He got a huge deal from the Chiefs. So a lot of difference on the, a lot of different players on this, these teams now. AJ Brown, Romeo Doubs are now both Patriots. So you've got Drake May with some new weapons.
10: Yeah.
11: So we've got a lot of different players on these teams now, two totally different teams, but we still have got a great matchup tonight and a great matchup tomorrow over in Australia between the Rams and the 49ers.
10: Well, you mentioned that there's changes. Sure, there's changes. But for the most part, Seattle is still, the bones and the structure of what they had last year is still intact. And I think what we look at here in the offseason, we have spent so much time talking about the two teams in the division with the Seahawks, the 49ers and the Rams. And they'll play tomorrow. On Friday in Australia, tomorrow here, it's a whole thing. We'll get into it as we go. But the key is there's time zones. That's the key with that situation with Australia, right? And then we're obviously joking because we understand it, even though some who are on the trip don't understand that they are playing in the future, even though it's not the future, it's just a different time zone.
11: Mm-hmm.
10: With that said, we've spent a lot of time this offseason talking about the Rams. The Rams are the favorites. They are the flashy team of the NFL with all of the hype. They go out and they trade for Myles Garrett. They have a Super Bowl. They have an MVP and a Super Bowl winner in Matthew Stafford. Sean McVay, by my money's worth, is the best coach in football. So the Rams have gotten a lot of flash, a lot of hype here in the offseason. We've talked at length about San Francisco. There's different storylines with the 49ers on and off the field. Health and all these different things, and whether or not the 49ers can finally get over the hump with Shanahan. So, like, there's been a lot of attention to two teams within the division. And I would even say within the rest of the conference, there's attention in other spots in the NFC. Like, look around the rest of the NFC. You and I think Dallas will be a very good team this year. Mm-hmm. There's been some talk about Dallas, right? Philly has had some coverage here in the offseason of what's going on with their quarterback and then trading AJ Brown and everything that goes into that. You look around the rest of the conference in the NFC, and the North has been talked about as possibly the toughest division in football. You might have four teams that all have a shot to make the wild card. And the conversation about the toughest divisions in football, we're not talking about necessarily the top end, it's just the bottom. And that Minnesota is likely to be a very good team with an improved quarterback.
11: Mm-hmm.
10: You look at other divisions, namely the West, Arizona's not in the competition, right? Like, everyone thinks Arizona's going to be one of the three worst teams in the NFL this year, right?
11: Yeah.
10: So if you look at it, in the North, you have Detroit trying to bounce back, Green Bay trying to get there, and Chicago has had lots of hype here in the offseason, notably around their quarterback, who people want to point out hasn't accomplished anything. But he's been hyped up in Caleb Williams. So in the NFC alone, Seattle does feel like they're the forgotten team when you look around the conference.
11: Mm-hmm.
10: And they won the Super Bowl last year in dominating fashion. Throughout the season, they were the best team in the conference by far. And then, you know, you go into an offseason where, yeah, some faces change. Some different players are brought in. But essentially, what got them there last year is still intact. And I think we are looking at a team looking to defend their title, and there has not been enough talk about Seattle in this offseason heading into the season and what they can accomplish trying to repeat as champions.
11: Well, I think if you look at it, you know, they're also faced with the tough task of fighting in that division, right? Like, the Rams are expected to be very good for a reason. They could legitimately have the best offense and the best defense in the NFL. Like, it's not just hyperbole to say, oh, well, because they added Myles Garrett and Trent McDuffie and potentially Aaron Donald for a majority of the season. Yeah, Aaron Donald's back. He's not playing in Australia, but he's going to play the rest of the season. And yeah, that's a lot. They added the best defensive player in the league in Myles Garrett. They added one of the best guys in the secondary in Trent McDuffie. They added Aaron Donald to come back out of retirement to play. That's a reason to say that they might have the best defense in the NFL. You know, they've got the reigning MVP in Matthew Stafford. There's a reason to say that the Rams have the best odds to win the Super Bowl. There's a reason to say that they have the best chance to win that division. It's not just saying, oh, I'm going to go chalk and just pick them. There's a very good reason. If the 49ers can stay healthy, which is something that they consistently can't do, but if they do, they also have a legit chance. It is a juggernaut of a division to go through besides the Cardinals. So there's legit reason to say, hey, yeah, all three of those teams could make the playoffs. But at the same time, those three teams are just going to beat up on each other.
10: Yeah.
11: And whichever team ends up on top has a good chance to win the Super Bowl, whether it's the Rams, whether it's the Seahawks, or whether it's the 49ers. Either of those teams have a great chance to win the Super Bowl and could come down to what we saw last year in the NFC Championship game.
10: And then the other side of tonight's matchup, Patriots and Seahawks. Let's look at the New England Patriots. In the offseason, there was a lot of conversation off the field, in air quotes, drama, because I don't know how much drama there really was. I don't know. It seems like the tabloids wanted to follow the Vrabel-Russini story more than there was actually anything to it. I don't know. We'll find out, I guess, one day. Because what, Page Six earlier today is reporting that at some point Russini will share her side of the story.
11: Mm-hmm.
10: So maybe there is another side of the story and another shoe to drop. I don't know. With that said, on the field, the Patriots make a big move and they acquire A.J. Brown. And I think this is a major upgrade for the Patriots offense. And I also think when you look at Vrabel and the way he coaches, I don't think any of the stuff that took place in the spring and early summer has any impact on training camp, preseason, or getting ready for tonight's game against Seattle. So I think the Patriots, even though they are a candidate to regress based on a first place schedule, I do think they're going to be a good team this year.
11: Yeah, you add A.J. Brown, you add Romeo Doubs, you add some more weapons for Drake May. You could have some issues on defense just because of depth, and that's something that Mike Vrabel has talked about and how that he is concerned about the depth on their defense. But besides that and playing a tougher schedule, this offense should look as good or better than they did last year. You've got another year with Josh McDaniels and Drake May learning in that system, and Drake May was an MVP candidate. He lost just by a few votes last year. So if he continues to improve, the stats can be better. The numbers can be better. But when you look at how this team did last year, I don't think that the Patriots are going to win 14 games next year. You know how hard it is to win 14 games back-to-back years?
10: Yeah.
11: So, yeah, they could regress a little bit and only win 10 games, but does that mean they win the division? Does that mean that they're a wild card team, or does that mean they miss the playoffs because you've got a Patriot or a Bills team that can win 12 games or 13 games or 11 games and that wins the division? So I think they can be better offensively and maybe not as good defensively, but that might not be enough to get more wins because of the tougher schedule, because the Bills might also win 12 games or 13 games, because you're looking at other teams that you saw that didn't make the playoffs, like the Chiefs might be back in the playoffs. The Bengals might make a run at the playoffs because Joe Burrow can stay healthy this year. So it's just based on competition that they're facing if they make the playoffs, the tougher schedule this year. But they added a lot to that team that they needed to, especially offensively, to try to make a run and actually win the Super Bowl this year as opposed to just being a participant.
10: I think Drake May is going to be better.
11: Yeah.
10: Drake May had a great season last season, and I think he's going to be better. I think he's going to continue to rise. And I think at the end of this year, he'll have a fight to be top five quarterback in the NFL. And I think that's his draft class. I think you've got four guys who are all going to be moving up in that situation. I think it's Drake May, Bo Nix, Jaden Daniels, Caleb Williams. I think all four of them, by the time we get to the end of the season, they're all going to be knocking on the door of being top 10 quarterbacks. Because I think that draft class

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0: to how you make the picks. But in reality, like, it could be totally random. Abdallah, you see news with the Vikings in their roster.
1: Yeah, according to Kevin O'Connell, he told reporters that Carson Wentz is the backup to Kyler Murray. J.J. McCarthy is a third stringer. It will be a week-to-week evaluation. His quote is, "This gives us the best chance to win."
0: Oh, boy. For J.J. McCarthy, you're battling for the starting gig in week one of the season. Not only do you lose the starting gig, the best chance to win is you not being the backup quarterback? Holy cow. That's big time. All right. It's Blagan Abdallah here on Westwood One Sports and the Westwood One Sports app. You know, as we look ahead at tonight's game, Seattle-New England, Mike Tomlin will be a part of the broadcast. He's broadcasting this year for NBC. Raj had a chance to ask Mike Tomlin at the end of last week about a team that he has heading to the Super Bowl. We'll play that for you coming up next.
2: 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Patriots, Seahawks, a rematch of last year's Super Bowl. 8 Eastern, tonight, Westwood One Sports.
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9: Another hot day with heat alerts in full swing, an extreme heat warning in effect for Tulsa County this afternoon. A high temperature near 103, but feel like temperatures could be anywhere from 110 to 115 for some areas across the state. Mostly clear skies and a southwest wind around 10 to 15 miles an hour. We stay dry today before the cold front arrives overnight tonight. By early Thursday morning, we'll expect scattered to widespread rain and some heavy downpours and some wind gusts as high as 60 miles an hour. For the Bob Mills Weather Center, I'm News on 6 meteorologist Chloe Arroyo.
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All right, some quick reaction. Dana White coming up in about 15 minutes. Romy, I hope the Seahawks shred the Patriots tonight for two reasons. First, I just like the rest of the country –

0: can't stand the Patriots. And second, so that we can keep the Vrabel-Russini scandal topic as a talking point for as long as possible. Doug in the Bay. I think they're all trying to move beyond it. I know that some of you want that smut faucet back on. But believe me, if there was anything else new or anything else that we didn't know about, somebody would have found it. Because a lot of you have nothing better to do than to spend all day looking for it. So I think they've found everything there is to find. Unless she were to come forward and tell, quote, her side of the story. And that part of the story has something that we haven't heard before. I don't know. I think essentially her strategy is stop asking. I'm not saying anything. Obviously. I'm not saying anything. I'm not coming forward. When I accept my next opportunity, they will get it first, which makes sense. She's not giving it away. But if Mike Vrabel wants to move beyond it, the best way to move beyond it is to have the games start to begin or to start playing the games and to win those games. A good way to start to put this behind you is by getting revenge and beating the team that knocked you the hell out in the Super Bowl. That'd be a great first start. If they get hammered again, not a great first start. Gale in Valencia is in early. Any bets on Diana talking junk about her husband when she tells, quote, her side? I would guess not. I would say probably not. Oh, look at Gale. Gale going with the normal chat and then chasing it with a super chat. Gale ain't playing. Romy, under the lights, baby. I stayed up. Thank you. For tying tennis, wore Big Ben. Damn, Gale, did you? But then again, I'd be even more impressed if you were in New York and not Santa Barbara. I mean, that's middle of the night stuff there in New York. 3:30, that match wrapped. I'm not saying that it wasn't worth it if you could, in fact, stay up. But who can stay up? But then again, it is New York, right? The bars are open until 4. Stucknut, quote, 5 people in the room? Double it. Double it. Regards, Jay Stu.
1: Double it. Double it.
0: That's
1: with
0: good.
1: Guy.
0: That's good. Double it.
1: With a guy.
0: Double it.
1: Double it.
0: With guys.
1: With a guy.
0: Sean in Aliso Viejo. Has his wife cut off part of his manhood yet? I mean, that was apparently an option, according to Vrabel himself.
2: Would you cut your off for a Super Bowl?
3: Oh, been married 20 years. Yeah, probably.
4: You've got 3.
3: As a player. I guess we'll be married for 20 years one day.
4: Would you, if you,
3: won't,
4: you,
3: won't,
4: if you
3: need,
4: came
3: you
4: home,
3: won't need it.
4: Would she be upset?
2: She'd probably be on board.
3: She would be like, do you want me to do it? You want to do it now?
0: A couple of thoughts. Number one, since he did not win in February, I'm going to guess that his unit is still intact. And number two, you got to admit, it was one of the great exchanges ever, but not as funny now. I mean, still kind of funny. But not as funny now. More dark than funny now. Eric in the South Side. The NBA Finals on tape. The NBA Finals on tape delay thinks that the U.S. Open is whack. Yeah, but that's different. Like, back then, nobody gave
4: that's
0: a
4: whack.
0: Damn about the association. Back then, you had a bunch of guys that were just all strung out on blow. There was a reason why they tape delayed the NBA Finals at 11:30 p.m. They're not tape delaying the U.S. Open. They're playing it live, but they're playing it in the middle of the night. And I'm trying to find somebody. I think I need my dude Pat McEnroe to explain this to me. Why are they starting matches of that magnitude that late? Like, I can imagine maybe early in the tournament when you've got the early rounds or even some qualifiers. And they're randos, they're unranked, they're on side courts, they're getting bad start times. I mean, I get all that. But why are we talking about the quarterfinals and some big-name, big-time players playing some incredible matches in the middle of the night? Now, granted, if you have a 5-set match that goes to a tie break in the 5th set, it's going to be a long match. All the more reason not to start it at 11 o'clock at night. If you think that a match might go 4 or 5 hours, maybe you don't start it when we're all going to bed. At Hospital Balls, it's actually Rams gym day. It's actually not. This is my whole point. How many times do I have to go over this? I'm not Ram gym. I'm not Dodger gym. I don't have a favorite team. I don't have a favorite player. My favorite team is team content. I want to say it for the last freaking time. I don't care who wins or loses, ever. I don't root for anybody, any individual, any team, any program. I don't care. All I care about is that when I roll in here every single morning, I've got a way to give you 3 hours of good content. I'm only rooting for something to talk about. I don't care if the Rams win or lose. It's 100% gospel. It is the truth. I don't care. Haven't since I was, I don't know, 12, 14. I can tell you exactly the minute I really stopped caring. The second I got my first paycheck. Because we're paid not to root. But I come from a very different time. And Craig D. Randall, listening on the radio and commenting at a stoplight is peak 26 clone. Wow, bro. The power of the chat. That is peak 26. But then again, it is peak 26, and we all may only have until 30. So you better get it in. That is peak 26. This guy's just blowing up chat at a stoplight. Careful, my dude. Hey, Craig, I'm not sure what state you're in. They'll get you here. You know that. Aaron, 016. Ooh, Aaron. Aaron sent 20 Jim Rome gift memberships. Aaron in chat is making memberships rain. Damn, Aaron, thank you. Once time. And your members. And your members. Oh, now you get the R right away. You get the R right away. I take that back. 20 of you, thanks to Aaron, are going to get that R right away. Love it. This is at Ramley Ty. Honestly, never heard of Jim Rome. What? That's incredible. I love that so much. Honestly, never heard of Jim Rome. Randomly was gifted a sub. I will be watching in the background. LOL. This community seems cool. I hope Jim has good football takes. What? Hey, Ramley Ty. Brother, dude, I have incredible football takes. In fact, what? I have great takes on everything. My dude, why do you think they've allowed me to do this for 35 years? I'm a take machine. Why do you think I'm in the Radio Hall of Fame? Because of my takes. Welcome to the family. Ramley. At Ramley Ty.
5: Family.
0: Hey, Aaron, did you gift him that membership? Whoever gifted you that membership, awesome. Hey, Aaron, way to recruit for me. Ramley. Hey, Ramley, you got a jug? You got a jug band with that Ramley?
5: Family.
0: Hey, answer me this, Ramley. First of all, I'm not clowning you. I'm so happy to meet you. But can you do this? Get it, Ramley. Hey, Ramley, have you got a washboard? Can you scrape? Can you do that? Like BK? I know you got a couple spoons. All right, when we come back. No, dude, I got really good football takes. You'll be happy you're here. And by the way, it was a gift. It was a present. It's free for you. Keep watching. Keep participating. And now that you're in the chat, man, you'll be an addict. Anybody who enters the chat comes out addicted. Dana White, when we come back.
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16: Somewhere there's a river rushing through the woods while someone rushes through their day. There's a mountain looking up at the sky while someone looks down at their phone. a trail waiting to be walked while someone waits for a latte. This world is full of somewheres waiting for someone just like you. So go see yours at 150.
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0: about those seven times Brad won? Didn't I rig those? Aren't all 30 of them rigged? Didn't JT the Brick? Wasn't that a fix? 1-800-636-8686. At the MP Charles 25, one more. Rome, I'm more concerned with the 300 other terrible throws that Underwood has made in his Michigan career, not the one good one. Exactly. I'd be a lot more concerned about that. And stop acting like you earned that win when you did not. Just take it and keep moving. The secret clock. That's how we're doing things now, Michigan man. Hey, Michigan man, you're already really, really sketchy and really, really suspect as is based on what's gone down the last several years there, right? You know that, don't you? And now we have a secret clock. Now, maybe it wasn't yours, but the conference's, but very sus. All right, we'll take a short time out. When we come back, Jim Mora still ahead. Junior, they're coming off a big debut win for him, and we will discuss that. 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
11: Severe storms that started with advanced warnings. The Oklahoma weather experts there for you.

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2: With heat alerts in full swing, an extreme heat warning in effect for Tulsa County this afternoon. A high temperature near 103, but feel like temperatures could be anywhere from 110 to 115 for some areas across the state. Mostly clear skies and a southwest wind around 10 to 15 miles an hour. We stay dry today before the cold front arrives overnight tonight. By early Thursday morning, we'll expect scattered to widespread rain and some heavy downpours and some wind gusts as high as 60 miles an hour. For the Bob Mills Weather Center, I'm News on 6 meteorologist Chloe Arroyo.
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0: decision.
1: Louisiana man, again, better than Florida man. Louisiana man is on fire. It's called going to a court of law. I don't know, Senator. You know what I would call that? Bum smack. Did you just say we will be like a hobo on a ham sandwich? Did you just say we will be on them like a hobo on a ham sandwich? That, sir, is bum smack. That is not allowed. That was his reaction. That was his reaction to the SEC possibly expelling LSU from the conference. That is incredible. I think I'd like to hear that one more time, even if that did include bum
0: That's
1: smack.
0: That's bone deep.
1: Bone deep what, Senator?
0: Deep down to the marrow, stupid.
1: Wow.
0: I've got rocks in my driveway that are smarter than that. They're not gonna throw LSU out of the SEC. Let me tell you something. I and a lot of other people in the United States Congress will be on them like a hobo on a ham sandwich. The LSU hadn't done anything wrong. It's called a court of law. God made courts to decide disputes. Now, whether you agree with what LSU did or disagree, we did the right thing by going to court. We didn't just do stuff. We went to court. And we're going to abide by the court decision.
1: I thought he was going to say, God made ham sandwiches for hobos. And we will be on them like a hobo on a ham sandwich. I've got rocks in my driveway that are smarter than that. Man, Louisiana man's been on a run. Louisiana man's been absolutely incredible lately. Man, that's some good stuff right there, Senator. All right. So, I agree with him. I agree with him. They're not throwing LSU out of the SEC. I said that yesterday. And I'm saying that now. Now, I didn't say it as emphatically or as colorfully as he did. But we're on the same page. All right, when we come back, Jim Mora Jr., Colorado State football coach, is scheduled to join us. That's coming up. Plenty more still ahead. Hour number three, Jim Rome podcast with John Talty. Speaking of LSU, he's written a book about Lane being Lane, the agent of chaos. That's going to be episode number 425 of the Jim Rome podcast, and that will push out after the show today. Stay tuned.
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0: hobo on a ham sandwich.
1: Florida man's got nothing on Louisiana man. Louisiana man is on an all-time heater. Louisiana politician, Louisiana administrator, but Senator Kennedy going to the ham sandwich bank. My man's going to any damn bank he wants. As he said, I've got rocks on my driveway that are smarter than that. The SEC ain't going to throw.
0: I've got rocks in my driveway that are smarter than that.
1: You got that, SEC? The senator's got rocks in his driveway smarter than all of you chancellors and presidents that think you're going to collude to throw LSU out the conference. That's not happening.
0: We'll be on them like a hobo on a ham sandwich.
1: Ah, smack. This guy had absolutely no qualms about going right to bum smack. If they try and do that to us, we will be like a hobo on a ham sandwich. That is some kind of analogy, man. That is some kind of example. We will be like a hobo on a ham sandwich. I guess that means they're not throwing LSU out of the conference. Like he said, that's why God invented the courts. That's why God invented ham sandos for hobos.
2: Cut it, OJ.
1: Yeah, the SEC is not throwing them out of the conference. That's not happening. Especially since, as I mentioned, they backed the hell down. Super J5, quote, glad to hear that about Delonte, but would he pass the ham sandwich test? Can you not be happy for somebody? This is what I'm saying.
0: On a ham sandwich.
1: Can you not be happy for a guy who's been to hell and back? Yeah, I know. All his fault, I know. Yeah, but he's done the work and seemingly has come back. Hour number
3: this three. This is Westwood One Sports.
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0: was that's what that was going to morph into. My hope was that was part of the evolution, that because the actual audio phones don't ring as much as they used to, that you would use your phone, turn it around, and make video calls for the smack off. And the thing is, I mean, that would be like pure evolution. I'm just not seeing enough of that to announce a smack off. The smack off, there's such a bar and such a standard with the smack off. If I don't feel that you all are meeting that standard, we're just not going to do it. You know, for instance, I have a standard. The XR4TI, we have a standard. We show up every single day with this energy and this standard. I have to meet the standard or they'll rip the bleeping show from me. In terms of the smack off, you're just not meeting that standard. So we're not announcing it. Anyway, so I'm glad that I had a chance to finally lay this all out and exactly what's going on. One last thought. Last year, prior to the announcement, we were getting hammered with Rome. When is the smack off? When is the smack off? When is the smack off? Not getting a lot of that. So I'm just doing my thing. And believe me, the world will not come to an end without the smack off. Now, the world may come to an end if the robots take over by the end of the decade. But there's been no determination yet. How do I know that now that I've laid this out, maybe we'll have a major rally and maybe we do have a smack off before the end of the year? Maybe. Or maybe it gets pushed to next year. We'll see. All right, when we come back, some more things I want to get to. Baker Mayfield got his deal. Been meaning to talk about that in full. Still looking for Jim Mora Jr. That's not officially dead yet. 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
6: Another hot day with heat alerts in full swing. An extreme heat warning in effect for Tulsa County this afternoon. A high temperature near 103, but feel like temperatures could be anywhere from 110 to 115 for some areas across the state. Mostly clear skies and a southwest wind around 10 to 15 miles an hour. We stay dry today before the cold front arrives overnight tonight. By early Thursday morning, we'll expect scattered to widespread rain and some heavy downpours and some wind gusts as high as 60 miles an hour. From the Bob Mills Weather Center, I'm News on 6 meteorologist Chloe Arroyo.
2: 1170 AM News on 6 Now traffic from the Classic Chevrolet in Owosso Traffic Center.
7: Eastbound I-44 looking really good from the Arkansas River Bridge. A little bit past Yale, things slow down quite a bit on the approach to the BA interchange. Southbound on 75, traffic is squeezing through the roadwork right now at 96. I'm Randy Fuller with Oklahoma's Own Traffic.
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a pretty interesting topic. Since I asked the question, how many of you listen, watch, consume the content, the show, all these years, and then actually participate and do more than just listen or watch? This guy at Stranger, quote, I listened to the show for about 33 years without ever calling, faxing, or contacting the show in any way. Now I do it almost every day. That's the power of the YouTube chat. That pretty amazing, but not. You know why? You're more comfortable in the chat because for whatever reason, it's in the back of your head or in the front of your head that, you know, if I do it in the chat, it's safe over there. That's our show. That's where I'm comfortable. But I'm not putting that out there for the entire world to see or the entire world to hear, but I'm good with chat. I'm just going to hang out here and chat. And then for some of you, chat would not be big enough. And for some of you, chat's more than big enough. P. Staffler, you've always been talking about evolving. You have something called the Reinvention Project. Exactly that. I've been listening for 15 years.

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11: Southbound on 169, it's all good from 244 through Route 66, 11th Street. About 31st Street, though, expect an increase in traffic volume leading into the BA interchange. It's stop and go southbound 75 right now, 96. I'm Randy Fuller with Oklahoma's own traffic.
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0: ground in the family business. Thanks, Jason in Texas. War crack chat. No. That had nothing to do with the family business. You know, I'm thinking about these things as I'm putting the book together right now. If you're asking where did the attitude come from or where did the approach come from or where did I get the idea to do a show like this when there were never shows like this before, that was it. I mean, it's really kind of convoluted for me to get to here, but I will tell you this. The one thing that I did know, I knew early on in my life, My one advantage was I knew what I wanted to do at an early age, be a pro athlete. Then I figured out at an early age that was never going to happen. But I always loved sports. I was like a lot of you. I was obsessed with sports as a kid. I was addicted to sports as a kid. It's all I cared about. It's all I ever wanted to do. Watch sports. I played sports like any other kid. I played Little League baseball and I played tennis and I did all those things that you did in Southern California growing up. But once I realized that I was not going to be even a college athlete, I'm like, man, how do I stay in this business? How can I break into sports? What could I do? Oh, maybe I could be a broadcaster. You don't have to play the game to be a broadcaster. Maybe I could do that. So I knew early on that that's what I wanted to do. And then I set my mind to that. All right. So how am I going to do this? Do I want to do play-by-play? No, you know what I want to do? I want to do a show. I want to do a show because when I got in, there was almost no sports talk radio. WFAN was the only all-sports station in the entire country when I went to college and I was breaking in. Then 690 AM in San Diego was half sports, half news. But there were sports talk shows. But when I was growing up, there was almost nothing. And what there was really not interesting. So I was never the best or the brightest in the room, but I did have a sense of, man, this sucks. This is really boring. This is just some dude with a big radio voice breaking down the Dodger homestand. And I'm like, that's not interesting. Where's the show in that? And me and all my buddies, we would just talk ish. We would just talk bleep. We would just come up with gloss. We would just say, man, that dude looks like a rat. You know, that dude looks like a rat. Damn, we should have a whole rat family. And this is just how we would communicate over beers and things. And I started to think about if I ever got a show, this is what I would do for a show. What I do over here that I don't get paid for. And that was just the way I saw the world. That was just my POV. That was my point of view. That dude looks like a rat. Or the Knicks, man. They can't shoot. What a bunch of bricks. They're not Knicks. They're bricks. You know, things that are like lame now and tired were kind of cool and fresh back in 1989. But anyway, that's where my roots came from. That's how I watched sports. It didn't seem that different, right? Except that people were not doing shows like that. And I was one of the first to come on the air with a show like that because I had a long time to think about it because I kept trying to get a job. And while I was trying to get a job all these years, I was formulating the show. And I just liked athletes to talk junk. I liked athletes to talk smack. That's why initially, that's where the moniker Van Smack came from. I first hit Nick Van Exel with it because Nick Van Exel talked all this smack. I thought he was great. I loved him. This is why I loved some of the young athletes that I loved on the way up were like that. And when I hit Nick Van Exel with Nick Van Smack, he didn't like it. And you don't even have to play the cut, Alvy. But I in an interview, it came up. And I'm like, you don't like that, do you? He's like, no. I'm like, why not? It's a compliment. He's like, it's not my name. I'm like, all right. Respect. You don't like that. That's not your name. I will stop calling you that, but I'm going to take it for myself. If you don't want Van Smack, I will be Van Smack. So Nick Van Exel did not like being Nick Van Smack. So I became Van Smack and I self-glossed. Run me, Alvy. I self-glossed Van Smack and that just stuck. Anyway, all of the show, the energy, the attitude, the way I interviewed, the way I went at people, the way I held people accountable, the way I hype people when they earned it. All these things were not the way things people were doing back in the day. People didn't have takes. They didn't have takes. If anything, I'm not saying that I invented the format, But I will say this. I think that I was the one that popularized the take, the rant. Have a take. What is your take? If you're going to call the show, don't ask me a question. Call the show with a take. I know you have an opinion. I know you saw that game last night. I know you want to say something. I mean, it seems so basic now because everybody's got a take. And there are a lot of bad takes and contrived takes and manufactured takes. But when I first came up to answer this question, where did my roots for smack come from? I just had a vision for a different show, and I made a commitment to myself. If I ever got an opportunity, I was going to do the show that I wanted to do. And then if it didn't work and I failed and I fell on my face, so be it. But I was not going to do the show that everybody else was doing that made no sense to me, that was not entertaining. That's where the roots came from. I was just a sports fan. I was just a sports fan that found a way to get a show and had a vision for it. All right, so there's chapter one of the book. 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My thanks to Dana White. I'm not sure what happened to Jim Mora Jr. Coming up still today, we're not done, episode number 425 of the Jim Rome Podcast, John Talty has written a book on Lane Kiffin, Lane being Lane. We're going to push that out in the next hour or two. Look for that.
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5: Showers and thunderstorms will be on the increase tonight, along with cooler weather. Look for a low tonight down to 74 with scattered rain and thunder. A few of the thunderstorms could have some strong gusty winds. On Thursday, off and on, chance of showers and thunderstorms, mainly in the morning, then a slight chance of showers during the afternoon. Temperatures generally in the upper 70s to 80. That's it for the high. On Friday, look for partly sunny skies, an isolated thunderstorm chance, but a high temperature around 90, then hot and humid for the weekend with a chance of thunderstorms on Saturday. From News on 6, I'm meteorologist Travis Meyer.
3: 1170 AM News on 6 Now traffic from the Classic Chevrolet in Owosso Traffic Center.
6: Southbound on Memorial, adding up all the signal light delays on your way into Bixby. It's a solid 20 minutes coming in from the Creek Turnpike. Traffic briefly slows down now either direction of 75 and 96. I'm Randy Fuller with Oklahoma's Own Traffic.
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10: Come on. Welcome on back. BetMGM Tonight, Westwood One Sports. He's Brad Evans. I'm Pat Boyle. The phone number to join the show is 310-840-4910. You could call, you could text 310-840-4910. Give us a bold prediction or any prediction for tonight's curtain raiser, the NFL season opener between the Patriots and the Seahawks. We're about to break it down right now, and we're going to give you the rest of our predictions for the NFL season throughout the next 2 hours here on the show as well. We hit all the AFC division winners yesterday in the playoff teams. We're going to hit the NFC tonight. We'll predict our Super Bowl winner and all of our awards either tonight or tomorrow as well. One game's not going to change anything in case we do run a bit short on time because we got two great guests as well tonight. The great Ian Eagle will join us in 30 minutes or now. And then our college football specialist, Joe DeLeon, is going to join us in 2 hours from now to talk about everything that was in week one in the college football season. 310-840-4910. Again, you can call, you can text 310-840-4910. All right, Brad, let's get into it. Patriots and the Seahawks, rematch of last year's Super Bowl in which the Seahawks dominated 29-13.

0: all right, it's a push to begin the year. Not the worst thing in the world, but I think New England's going to have a good chance to win this game. I think we have to separate what we witnessed in February in the Super Bowl and realize that there's been a bunch of changes on both of these teams. It is 7 months later. Yes, Seattle's at home. Yes, the home field advantage is going to be huge for them, but I don't know if it's going to be enough to hold off Drake May and the Patriots. Again, a team I've got missing the playoffs this year, but I think they could come out with a big win here in week one. So I'll take the points with the Patriots, Brad, in terms of my play for this game.
1: On the opposite side of the ledger compared to you, I think Seattle is going to emphasize the run in this game. They're going to do it successfully. They got JSN as well. I think they're going to, you know, have their moments, certainly offensively and defensively. I know they got some issues in the back end, but still across the board, for the most part, this is a stiff and stout defense, a top 10 offensive line. I think they're just a better team overall. So I'm going to say 23-17, the 12th man, the Seattle Seahawks are going to score the cover -3. I'm going to take the under at 44.5. And for funsies, because I know a lot of you out there are parlayaholics, here's a little SGP for you. Give me AJ Barner, the tight end of Seattle, to go for 25 plus receiving yards. Remember, he had 54 in that Super Bowl matchup against the Patriots a few months ago. Yeah, I went over this number 11 times, including the playoffs last season. Could have a breakout year. And I'm going to match that with Pat Douglas underneath weapon for New England Patriots. All I need is 2+ receptions. And he did that a dozen times last season. Remember, he had 5 grabs in the Super Bowl last season. So again, SGP, AJ Barner, 25+ receiving yards. Pop Douglas, 2+ catches. Plus 172. Yeah, get seduced by the juice on that one at BetMGM. And I do like the under again. 23-17 is my call. Back of the Seattle Seahawks.
0: 310-840-4910. We want to hear from you. You can call, you can text your prediction for the Patriots-Seahawks game tonight. We're going to be talking about this puppy all the way until kickoff. We will get you the injury reports, who's in, who's out, as soon as we get them. The most important one being Nick Emmanuori, the slot corner for the Seattle Seahawks, who is questionable right now. They're already missing their safety, Ty Okada. Can't really afford to have another injury in that secondary. 310-840-4910. When we come back, we'll take your calls, we'll take your texts, and we will go streaking, baby. He's Brad Evans. I'm Pat Boyle. This is BetMGM Tonight on Westwood One Sports.
2: 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Matthew Stafford, Christian McCaffrey, Miles Garrett, Fred Warner. 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
16: Eastbound on the Creek Turnpike, looking pretty good through Memorial. There is a slowdown at the 169 transition. Past that point, you're good straight into Broken Arrow. I-44 BA interchange ramps are a little busy. You will have delays. I'm Randy Fuller with Oklahoma's own traffic.
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0: at the top, the Buffalo Bills as world champions.
1: Wow. Wow. Love that.
2: Love it. Talking to the great Ian Eagle. He'll be on the call for Bills and Texans week one this Sunday. We're talking to Ian here on Westwood One Sports, BetMGM tonight. Speaking of which, Ian, we touched on this earlier. You've got a new partner this year. You make all your partners around you great, whether you've worked with them for a year or 10 years. I think that's probably my favorite quality about you, watching you do a game in any sport. But what will it be like working with Ross Tucker? You know, have you guys been able to build some chemistry together? Don't let him frame mog you, by the way. There's another good brain rot term for you to maybe work in the broadcast. Don't let him frame mog you on Sunday. He's a big guy, but I know you worked with J.J. Watt last year, so make sure Ross feels your stature. Make sure he feels your presence.
0: Yeah. Yeah, you got it. I take requests. So apparently that's your request to work in frame mog, which I've done on an NBA game, by the way, on a Dayron Sharp dunk against the Memphis Grizzlies this past season with the Nets. He did frame mog the Grizzlies. So I've already checked that box. I don't know if I can go there a second time, Pat.
2: Okay.
0: Yeah, fair. Ross and I have done a bunch of games on radio together. And already have built-in chemistry. He is a terrific guy, is so passionate about the game. He's so well-prepared. He brings outstanding insight. He's incredibly bright. He also has a terrific sense of humor. So these are all ingredients that, to me, are going to make Sundays thoroughly enjoyable. And then on the chemistry front, you know, that's something that really does develop naturally. There are things that you can't force. There are things that are not artificial. If you're really going to bond with the person that you work with, it happens over time. It happens in shared experiences. It happens with both parties putting their best foot forward. And I know it's a guarantee that Ross wants this to go well. He wants to do well in this job, and I want him to do well. So I just know in my gut it's going to be a really fun season. And the fact that Ross is doing it on a bigger platform with bigger games just means that some people that may have not seen him on Sundays will get a chance to see the kind of insight and intellect that he brings to a broadcast.
2: That's good stuff. We're looking forward to watching it. One of the games of the week. Ian, Bills, Texans on Sunday. Can't wait to listen to you, hear you, watch you all season long. And it's always a treat, my man. We love you. You're the best. And I hope to catch up with you soon. Thanks so much.
0: Yeah. And you're frame mogging me right now with that tank top. That's the concern that I have.
2: Nice. All right. So you worked it in. Hey, you know, why is Pat McAfee the only guy that gets to wear a tank top? I mean, come on.
3: True. Geez. That's right.
2: Save some guns.
0: We told the rest
2: of us gotta let the guns fly.
0: See ya, man. Be well.
3: All right. See ya, Ian. Appreciate you.
2: There you go, the great Ian Eagle. We will we'll take a quick break. That was a comment that fellow colleague Andrew Bogish said to me one time. He goes, What's with the tank top? I said, what, I can't wear, we're entertainers. This is sports talk radio. And you know, a lot of shows nowadays on YouTube, Brad. You know how hard I work in the gym. Combs knows how hard I work in the gym. He busts my balls about it every day. But good stuff.
3: Yeah, look, man, you got the frame. Show off the guns. I got no issue with it. I got a dad bod, so nobody wants to see the pony keg in action.
2: I mean, hey, you know, you catch it at the right angle. The pony keg, the dad bod, the beer gut. I mean, look, it hasn't deterred Paul Skeens from keeping Livy Dunn. Now, it might have deterred his pitching. But Paul Skeens has the pony keg. He seems to be doing just well in the love department.
3: True.
2: All right. Yeah, we got to take a break. 310-840-4910. Thanks to the great Ian Eagle, the GOAT. When we come back, we'll continue on with our 2026 NFL season predictions. We'll hit what could be one of the great divisions in recent memory, the NFC West. Will the Rams live up to the hype? Brad and I will debate when we come back. He's Brett Evans. I'm Pat Boyle. 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
23: Severe storms that started with advanced warnings. 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
24: Showers and thunderstorms will be on the increase tonight, along with cooler weather. Look for a low tonight down to 74 with scattered rain and thunder. A few of the thunderstorms could have some strong gusty winds. On Thursday, off and on chance of showers and thunderstorms, mainly in the morning, then a slight chance of showers during the afternoon. Temperatures generally in the upper 70s to 80. That's it for the high. On Friday, look for partly sunny skies, an isolated thunderstorm chance, but a high temperature around 90, then hot and humid for the weekend with a chance of thunderstorms on Saturday. From News on 6, I'm meteorologist Travis Meyer.
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0: They're going to be an unstoppable force. I think they're going to win at least 13. The Rams are going to have the most wins in the NFL this year at better than 6-1. Take my money, please, again, BetMGM.
1: Yeah, that's a tripling, a quadrupling down for you with how high you are on the Rams. And again, with good reason. I can't really blame you. Mine is, you know, we went through all 32 NFL teams this offseason, and this was my favorite play for the 49ers, and it remains my favorite play for the entire NFC West. Brock Purdy, over 2.5 rushing touchdowns. More juice on this than when we were discussed it in August or July. -135 odds, but again, Purdy, 3 rushing touchdowns last year in only 9 games, 5 rushing touchdowns in 2024 when he played 15 games. We've seen him be, you know, a bit of a crafty magician when it comes to, you know, operating in the red zone. Kind of has the Patrick Mahomes, where he doesn't have the speed of Lamar, he doesn't have the power of Josh Allen, but Purdy can scramble. You know, he can make things happen. He's got that great vision where he'll tiptoe his way into the end zone if it's like 3rd and goal from the 7 and you leave a lane open for him. So again, he had 2 rushing. He cleared this last year in half a season. Did it comfortably 2 years ago when he played nearly a full season. Purdy stays healthy, plays at least, 12 games? I think he's going to have 3 rushing touchdowns yet again. By the way, you're listening to BetMGM tonight, and we're sponsored by Progressive Commercial Insurance, which protects small businesses with affordable coverage options. 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And Brad, we've got some really fun games for the listeners and the viewers of this show to play along with us throughout the NFL season. 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Space tonight. I'm there. Combs is there. Brad's there. Monty, Lee, the whole crew. You can play along with us all season long, completely free and very, very fun. Bragging rights on the line all season long. 310-840-4910. We're about 40 minutes away from kickoff between the Patriots and the Seahawks. We'll have you covered all game long and immediately after when we come back, a little off the blocks action. Everybody on the crew, their favorite play for this game tonight, we will discuss when we return. He's Brad Evans. I'm Pat Boyle. Don't go anywhere. 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
13: We don't have somebody in Washington, D.C. We don't have somebody in Los Angeles or New York telling us what to put in our newscasts. Not going to happen. We won't let it happen. I can guarantee you one thing. We're going to work our tail off, and we're going to work to do it with humility and integrity. Then viewers can make up their own mind. We have intelligent, smart viewers who they can form their own opinions.
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14: If you came across a child struggling with hunger, how would you recognize them? 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Would you recognize a 13-year-old boy who gets into fights at school?
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